80s at 8 on Zoomer Radio. Robbie's still here. Yeah, they haven't thrown me out yet, so I'm going to keep going. Cher starting off our 80s hour with If I Could Turn Back Time. I would go and see her again if she was coming, you know, anywhere near where I live, which is Southern Ontario. I would go there. And because I did once, actually twice. Once was Sunny back in the day, and then later just Cher. And it was an amazing show. And so was Joe Cocker. Here he is from 82 with Jennifer.

0: Jitters right there are closer every day, and Joe Cocker, Jennifer Warren's number one, Up Where We Belong. 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I will be here for that tomorrow morning. Next, Al and Annie and Jeff.
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0: The amazing Jeff Healey right there, Angel Eyes, Al Green, Annie Lennox before that, and their version of Put a Little Love in Your Heart. Jeff Healey, I've said everything I could possibly say about him, but what a human being and a cool soul he was. Just an amazing guy. I got Depeche Mode, and I've got them kicking off set number three, which is next.
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0: Chilliwack right there, My Girl Gone, Gone, Gone. I think of all the Chilliwack songs, and there are a lot of them that we play, I think that's my favorite. I just love the whole arrangement, and it's so, it builds to a point where it just becomes more exciting. Love it. Corey Hart's in the next set, but there's a guy in the next set as well who has been part of the music business for probably 50 years, and he's going to kick it off.
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0: Corey Hart's number one, Everything in My Heart, and Billy Joel, You May Be Right, I May Be Crazy. So, the 80s at 8 are coming to a close shortly, but I am not finished because I've got a whole hour of 90s to do for you. So I hope you can hang around because we got some good ones.
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Robbie here with you and Amy Grant kicking us off with Baby, Baby. Damn, I Wish I Was Your Lover. That's next with Sophie B.

0: I love what they do, Bare Naked Ladies. I love what they do to other songs, songs that they haven't written or recorded first. But they take songs, cover them, and they make them so different that it's like a whole different thing. Well, it is. Coming up, a couple of major, major vocalists.
1: The federal by-election in Beaches, East York is on Monday, August 31st. 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

0: Rockwazine right there and Deliver Me and Whitney Houston. I'm Every Woman from 1992. I mentioned it earlier, but if you have something you want to hear from one of the decades in the evening, 60s, 70s, 80s, 90s, robbielane@rogers.com. I'd be happy to play it for you. I got an extreme song kicking off set number three.
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Shirley, Colin James right there on the 90s and 9 on Zoomer. Extreme, before that, they're number one, More Than Words. I'm not finished. I've got Donna Lewis here.

0: I Love You Always Forever, Donna Lewis right there. That song went to number one for her. And that would be the only one that would get to number one. But listen, if we all had a number one song, only one, I think we should be pretty happy. A couple of more, including Lenny Kravitz, coming up in the next set.
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0: Lenny Kravitz right there on the 90s at 9, and it ain't over till it's over. And it is not over yet. There's a little more time on the 90s at 9. Jan Arden before that, Insensitive. I shall return tomorrow morning on the Top 10 at 10, and Robbie remembers the 11 a.m. Power Hour. Robbie Lane gone for now. You be careful. I'll be back.
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0: It's Zuma Radio's Theater of the Mind with Frank Proctor. 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
1: Well, thank you very much, and good evening. Welcome to the show. Tonight, we'll hear another adventure of the Green Hornet and his trusted valet, Cato, followed by a visit from The Shadow. And by the way, if you're an opera fan, you're going to love the music on The Shadow, Pagliacci no less. But first, I'd like to offer my thanks to one of our regular listeners to Theater of the Mind, Keith Gloucester, who passed along some really good information for fans of old-time radio. This is from an article by Patrick May, and here's what Patrick wrote. 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That's a little easier, isn't it? Where you'll fall in love with the writing in shows such as Broadway Is My Beat. Seeing the descriptive prose will make you appreciate the dialogue once you're driving. Once mostly sold and traded as tapes or CDs, the old shows can now be found all over the internet for free, although the quality of recordings can vary. That's key in a car with all the ambient noise of the road. Sean Doherty of New York City, a publicist there and spokesman for Friends of Old Time Radio, says we can thank the fans of yesterday for saving the shows available today. Most of what survives today survives because in the 50s and 60s, there were fanatic collectors who would root around in attics and salvage the personal collections of audio engineers. Well, my thanks once again to Keith. Let's get those old-time dramas on the air right now. The Green Hornet and the episode first broadcast in 1945, The Unexpected Meeting.
2: The Green...

with his faithful Filipino valet, Cato, Britt Reed, daring young publisher, matches wits with racketeers and saboteurs, risking his life that criminals and enemy spies will feel the weight of the law by the sting of the Green Hornet. Ride with Britt Reed in the thrilling adventure, The Unexpected Meeting. The Green Hornet strikes.

0: The long, sleek, super-powered car of the dreaded Green Hornet moved through the darkened streets of the sleeping city. Britt Reed, whose identity as the widely sought Hornet was known to no one except his Filipino valet, Cato, who sat beside him in the speeding car, finally spoke impatiently.
1: Cato, that tip we received on the warehouse robbery seems to have been a deliberate attempt to bring the Hornet into a police trap.
2: But who you think give tip to Sentinel? No one know Britt Reed connected with Green Hornet?
1: I'd like to believe that, Cato. Someone did try to pull a fast one. It's a good thing we approached on foot and discovered the police waiting near that warehouse.
2: It's not good, Mr. Britt.
1: You can say that again.
2: We go home now, Mr. Britt?
1: Yes, Cato, there's nothing more we can do.
2: Help! Look, two men attacking other men.
1: We'd better stop. Come on, Cato.
3: Help! Let me go. Let me go. Grab that briefcase.
4: I got it.
1: No, there you go. You what?
3: Oh, what the? Holy mackerel, it's a Green Hornet.
2: I help.
3: And let up, will you? I'll give you the briefcase, Quinn.
1: I'll say you will. Oh. That takes care of those two. This briefcase must be important, or they wouldn't have... Where's the victim?
2: He leave in great hurry. Run around the corner.
1: Didn't he know we were helping him?
2: When he hear thief say Green Hornet, he not wait to find out.
1: In the excitement, I forgot I'm wearing the Hornet disguise. Well, I guess there's nothing more we can do. Take the briefcase with us until we find out whose it is. Come on, Cato.
0: A short time later, in Britt Reed's apartment.
2: You find name of owner on papers and briefcase, Mr. Britt?
1: No, Cato. These seem to be important papers. Notice the sealing wax and ribbons on this one.
2: Oh, you break seal, perhaps?
1: No, Cato. I have no doubt these are very important and secret state papers. And the writing on them is all in Spanish.
2: Spanish?
1: Yes. And to me that indicates they belong to some South American representative. It's strange there's been no word of the attack over the radio.
2: Yes, that's true. Especially if men report Green Hornet involved in the... Oh, I answer, Mr. Britt. Mr. Reed's apartment.
5: Cato, let me speak to Reed.
2: Oh, it's you, Mr. Axford.
5: Sure it's me. Who'd you think it was? I'm in a hurry now.
2: You hold the line. Mr. Reed's right here.
1: Axford must think you're a mind reader. Hello, Axford. What's all the excitement this time?
5: Reed, there's something funny going on.
1: Really? What, for instance?
5: If I knew what, I wouldn't have to say there was something funny going on.
1: All right. Get to the point. Why did you call me?

0: out in two boats for questioning.
1: Go on.
0: As they went down the corridor past the press room door, I heard one of them say, "Get the Harden. He's the guy you want."
1: Why were they picked up? What did they do?
0: That's just it, Reed. I don't know.
1: Well, find out. You're supposed to be a reporter.
0: Now, hold on, Reed. I've been trying to find out, but I can't get a word out of the cops. Sergeant Burke just shut up like a clam when I asked him.
1: Didn't he say anything?
0: Sure. But all he said was, "There's nothing for the newspapers at all." Now, what do you think of that, Reed?
1: I don't know what to think of it, Axford. All I can tell you is to keep trying. And if it turns out to be anything important, let me know.
0: Important, you say? Didn't I just finish telling you I heard one of the bugs mention the Harnett? Anything he's mixed up in is always important.
1: Yes, of course. Well, stick around headquarters tonight. Maybe they'll open up and give you the story, whatever it is. And if they do, be sure to call me. My curiosity is aroused.
0: I'm telling you, Reed, I'm that curious, I'm all goosebumps waiting to find out what happened. I'll let you know as soon as I learn something. You can bet on that.
1: Good, I'll be waiting.
0: Sergeant Breakdown, sooner or later. Him and me are just like that, you know.
1: I can guess what you mean.
0: Oh. Sure, I forgot you can't see me holding my fingers close together. I'll get that story for you, Reed. So long for now.
1: Goodbye, Axford.
2: Axford find out something, Mr. Britt?
1: No. He's upset because he can't find out something, Cato. Evidently, the police picked up the two men who were trying to get the briefcase. But strange to say, the police are keeping the whole thing quiet.
2: Why do you think they do that?
1: I can only think of one reason why.
2: Yes?
1: Whoever lost that briefcase, or the people to whom he was taking it, must be very influential. Also, those papers must be so important that they dare not let it be known they've been lost.
2: Oh. Then you have possession of something crooks would say is very hot.
1: Hot is right, Cato. I don't dare return it to the police since they already know the Hornet was involved.
2: What you do, Mr. Britt?
1: Well, I'll hang on to it until tomorrow anyway. Maybe by that time we'll know more about the whole setup. Well, when I grabbed that briefcase, I grabbed a wildcat by the tail. We're going to have to find some way to let go without being scratched.
3: Good morning, Casey.
4: My heavens, Axford, you must have had a bad night. You didn't slam the door when you came in that time.
3: Well, no, if it's a slamming door you want to hear, I'll go right back.
4: Oh, never mind. Just let it go.
3: Ha! I called your bluff on that one, Casey. Is he in yet?
4: Yes, he is. He's been asking for you, too.
3: Sure, you'd think I was the only one working on the daily sentence the way he's always asking where I am.
4: No. No, Axford, it happens you're the only one who's never working around the daily sentence. That's why Mr. Reed is always asking for it.
3: Is that so now? Casey, I'll have you know if I was to leave the Sentinel, Reed would go down on bended knees to beg.
4: Yes, Mr. Reed.
5: Miss Case, tell Axford I can hear him talking out there. I'm waiting to see him, and if he isn't in here or nothing flat, he's through.
3: Snakes. Who's Casey? Can I make a cup of coffee?
5: Did you hear me, Miss Case?
4: Yes, sir. Axford's coming right in. Oh, what was that you were saying a moment ago about Mr. Reed going down on his knees?
3: Casey, tis no laughing matter. Do you think Reed's really thinking about letting me go?
4: Well, why not go in and find out?
3: Ah! Reed, I just stopped for only a half a minute.
1: That's one way to get you in here, Axford.
3: You mean you were kidding?
1: Oh, you can call it that.
3: Oh. I did, Reed.
1: Okay. You know it all the time. What's new about those two men who mentioned the Hornet?
3: Not a thing, Reed. There's something mighty funny going on, if you ask me.
1: That's off the record for some reason, actually. You'd better go back there and keep trying.
3: Sure, Reed. But I tell you, it's not much use with Sarge pulling that high hat stuff and all. I'll do my best, though, and try to get him to give me a hint. So long, Reed.
1: Goodbye, Axford. Yes, Miss Case? Oh, I'm pretty busy, Miss Case. Did he give his name?
6: No, Mr. Reed. I'll find... just a minute. Mr. Reed, very busy. Perhaps if you give your name...
1: Oh, Miss Case.
6: Yes, Mr. Reed.
1: Show the gentleman in. I'll see him.
6: Yes, sir.
1: I don't see how he could be connected with that briefcase or why he should come here to me.
7: Senor, please.
1: Yes, come right in.

0: beg of you, senor, to pardon my seeming rudeness in not sending in my card.
1: I'm sure you had a good reason. Won't you be seated, Mr.?
0: Thank you. My name, senor, is Mendoza. My card, senor.
1: Thank you. Senor Carlos Roberto Mendoza.
0: Before we go any further, senor, may I request that our conversation be, as you call it, off the record?
1: Of course.
0: I'm connected in an official capacity with a South American embassy, senor. I am here to see you on a very delicate mission.
1: I'll be glad to hear what you have to say, Mr. Mendoza.
0: Senor, a certain person suggested that you might be able to be of great assistance to us and indirectly to our respective countries.
1: In what way, may I ask?
0: Senor, last night a special courier left for our consulate for the airport carrying a briefcase in which were sealed papers of extreme importance.
1: I see.
0: He left by the rear door and walked through to the next street to hail a taxicab, thinking to throw off anyone who might be watching.
1: He lost the papers, perhaps?
0: Exactly, senor. Rather, I should say the briefcase was stolen by a criminal known as the Green Hornet.
1: You don't say. Are you certain?
0: Si, senor. Two men attacked our courier. They were joined by the Hornet. Now the man escaped. Then the attackers fought among themselves. The Hornet took the papers and disappeared.
1: But what of the other two men?
0: They were caught. They are underworld criminals who were hired by a certain underground agent.
1: Well, what do you want me to do?
0: Senorita, those papers are dynamite in the wrong hands. We dare not let it be known that they are lost. We must get them back at any cost.
1: So?
0: I was told, or rather advised, to come to you. It is said you have great influence. Enough even to reach into the underworld and get to the Green Hornet.
1: What gave you that idea, Mr. Mendoza?
0: All of us hope this is true, senor. We are depending upon you. You are our last resort. Pay the Hornet anything. We will do anything to get those papers back.
1: But even if I could get those papers from the Hornet, it would have to be on a no-questions-asked basis. The police would object to that.
0: The police are tracking down the underground agent for us. I can assure you they will be most discreet in this matter. I can promise questions will not be asked if the papers are returned with the seal unbroken, senor.
1: I promise nothing, but where will you be at 8 o'clock tonight?
0: The address is in the corner of my card, that of the consulate, senor. I'll be there with three others. An attaché, a foreign minister, and an American whom we have called in as an advisor.
1: All right, Mr. Mendoza. I'll see you at the consulate at 8 o'clock tonight.

0: Why you not bring briefcase, Mr. Britt?
1: I thought it over, Cato, and decided to hold off a bit. I'll tell them I'm working on it.
0: Why you do that? If they say no questions be asked.
1: I'm still curious to know who sent Mendoza to me. And don't forget, someone almost sent us into a trap last night. Wait for me. I won't be long.
2: In a few minutes, Britt Reed was being announced by the butler to the waiting group.
3: Senor Britt Reed.
1: Good evening, gentlemen.
3: Ah, you have come, Senor Reed, but without the papers. Oh, allow me. I will present you
4: Britt,
3: to Senor...
4: I didn't expect you would bring the papers. Now, discretion, the better part of valor?
1: Oliver? This is a surprise.
3: I see you already know Oliver Perry, the famous American detective.
1: Yes, of course. We've met several times.
4: But this time may prove a point. Britt, I'm truly disappointed you didn't bring the papers. I know the Hornet is smart. But if they don't show up, I'll know the reason why.
2: We'll continue our Green Hornet adventure in just a moment.

Oliver Perry, a shrewd and nationally famous detective, suspected that Britt Reed and the Green Hornet were one and the same person. Britt was fully aware of these suspicions.

0: that Perry was ready to leap at the slightest relaxation of vigilance.
1: Oliver, you're delaying introductions. I haven't had the pleasure of meeting these gentlemen.
2: Sorry.
3: Pardon, Senor Reed. Senor Manuel Calera, Senor Juan Modina, may I present Senor Britt Reed.
4: Senor Reed, that briefcase must be found.
5: This loss is a great calamity, Senor.
6: I'm quite sure Mr. Reed can help you, gentlemen, if he's not afraid of complications.
1: Do you know of any reason why I should fear complications, Oliver?
3: Well, you will continue your efforts to contact the Green Hornet and get the paper, Senor.
1: I'll try to get word to him and persuade him to return the briefcase directly to you. I won't act as a go-between.
6: Aren't you sticking your neck out, Britt?
3: I'm afraid I do not understand sticking out of the...
1: Oliver Perry likes to talk to me in a sort of code now and then. It's a habit of his, so you mustn't mind.
3: Oh, so that is it. Well, Senor, we shall wait and hope that you succeed.
1: That depends on what you call success, Mr. Mendoza. Hey, Oliver?
6: Oh. Our ideas differ on that, I'm afraid.
1: No doubt. Tell me, Mr. Mendoza, is the lost briefcase similar to your cases there on the table?
3: Si, senor. They are all identical. It is the same.
1: I see. Well, gentlemen, I must run along. Let's hope your papers turn up soon. Coming, Oliver? Dinner at my apartment?
6: Fine. I'd like that. Let's go, Rick.
0: Britt Reed and Cato went to their apartment, accompanied by Oliver Perry. Perry sat in the living room, watching every move the other two made. He was determined Britt and Cato would not have a chance to exchange words or signals. Finally, Britt Reed yawned and spoke.
1: Oh, really, Oliver? I think we should all turn in and get some sleep.
6: I'd like to stay right here and read most of the night, if you don't mind, Britt.
1: Well, suit yourself. Cato, perhaps if we go to the kitchen, you can fix us a snack.
4: Well, yes, sir.
6: I'm not at all hungry. And I'm certain it isn't necessary for both of you to go to the kitchen. But frankly, Britt, I'm making certain you and Cato don't get a chance to exchange words.
1: So I notice. Cato so used to be jabbering to me, I believe he's bored.
4: Well, I managed to survive boredom, Mr. Britt.
1: Oh, I guess I'll phone extra and then call it a day. I'm sure you can't object to my making a phone call to my office, Oliver.
6: Oh, of course not. Go right ahead.
1: Kind of you.
6: Somehow I feel as long as I'm with you, those papers won't be returned.
1: Oh, you never can tell. I'm sure my underworld contact has gotten through to the Hornet by now. Well, this is Mr. Reed. I want to talk to Axford, please.
7: Just a moment, Mr. Reed. I'll connect you.
6: Don't forget, I'm listening, Britt.
1: As if I could.
7: Hello?
1: Axford, I've been waiting to hear from you. Are you keeping the news a secret?
7: Mr. Reed, I don't know.
1: What did you find out about the jury panel in that criminal case? Did you get the list of names?
7: Reed, what on earth are you talking about? If I didn't know you better, I'd teach you.
1: Well, that's it, eh? Well, in that case, I'll have to go myself.
7: Super mistakes. Now you're talking in riddles. Reed, what's
1: Who did you say?
7: With?
1: Oh, that nitwit. Now listen to me. Keep him out of there if you have to use force. Do you understand?
7: Glory be. Have you gone daft, Reed? If you want me to...
1: Very well.
7: Doctor.
1: Goodbye, Axford. Well, that's that. I hope he got everything straight.
4: You not mint words, Mr. Britt. I think it's very clear.
1: Axford doesn't understand as clearly as you do sometimes, Cato.
6: Seems to me you keep that poor guy Axford on the jump from the way you talk to him.
1: He can take it, Oliver. Well,
4: I guess I'll turn in now.
1: How about you, Cato?
4: Well, I sit up with Mr. Perry, I think.
6: Before you go, Britt, may I see your bedroom?
1: My bedroom?
6: Well, this is the finest apartment I've ever seen. I'd like to see all of it.
1: Of course. Come along, Oliver. Here you are.
6: Mighty nice. Good view from the windows.
1: Yes. Here's the bath.
6: Very nice. What's behind that other door?
1: Oh, that's my clothes closet.
6: Lots of space here. And a whale of a lot of suits.
1: Go on in if you like to.
6: I never saw so many suits.
4: Mr. Britt, he's very suspicious.
1: I know it, Cato. I'm getting fed up. I'm going to fix him for keeps.
6: Well, Britt, I guess I've seen everything.
1: Sorry, I can't show you any more, Oliver.
6: Well, I'll go back to my reading. Good night.
1: Good night.
6: Coming, Cato?
4: Yes, Mr. Perry.

0: Peter will understand my message. I hope he makes sure Perry stays out of this room.
1: Red Reed waited for a short time, then stepping through a secret panel in the rear of the closet in his bedroom, he went along a narrow passageway built within the walls of the apartment itself. This passage led to an adjoining building, which fronted on a dark side street. Though supposedly abandoned, this building served as the hiding place for the sleek, super-powered Black Beauty, streamlined car of the Green Hornet. Red Reed pressed a button. The great car roared into life. The wall in front raised automatically, then closed as the gleaming Black Beauty sped into the darkness.

0: Britt Reed stopped in the rear of the consulate. He thought of the daring prank he hoped to play on Oliver Perry.
1: I have the lost briefcase and the Black Beauty. Now if I can get the other three.
0: He approached the darkened living room windows. He forced the lock, and in a matter of seconds, he lifted himself over the sill and dropped inside.
1: I use my flashlight. Yeah, they're still on the table. Oh, that chair. I have to get out of here quick.
2: Who is in here? Delight, I... Wait, I see you. Hope are on fire.
3: The other briefcase is all gone. That was the Hornet, I know. What is this? Make Perry work for his door. Maybe he can find all four briefcases. See, I must get Senor Perry here at once.
0: Once more, the powerful, low-slung car sped through the back streets of the city. After entering the consulate, Britt Reed had made another stop at Oliver Perry's suite in the downtown hotel and then phoned the police. Now he pressed the gas pedal almost to the floor in his haste to get back before Perry heard the news and entered his room.
1: Although I cut the phone light at the consulate, it won't be long before they go outside the phone. I have to get back and be there when Perry opens that door.
0: Arriving at the hiding place of the Black Beauty, Britt Reed hurriedly put the car away, then ran up the secret stairway, at the same time removing his disguise.
1: Hope I'm in time. I made it. That is, unless he already... Just getting the call.
4: Hey, what's the idea? Waking me up and I just...
5: I see you're still dressed.
4: I fell asleep across the bed, I guess. What's up?
5: I'm not sure yet.
4: Say, now, after all...
5: Look, Mendoza just phoned. Jabbered something about a visit from the Hornet. And all the briefcases being stolen.
4: No. Really?
5: Come on along and find out.
4: Cato, bring the sedan around. We might as well drive Oliver wherever he's going.
6: Yes, sir.
4: Let's go, Oliver. This is really getting interesting.
0: The three men left Britt Reed's apartment and were soon speeding toward the consulate. Britt Reed glanced from time to time at Oliver Perry, who sat beside him in the back of a sedan, and he smiled inwardly at the puzzled frown on the detective's face. Meantime, Britt's anonymous phone call had sent the police to Oliver Perry's hotel room, and when a short time later Britt and Perry entered the living room at the consulate, they found Mendoza talking to Sergeant Burke from police headquarters.
3: But I do not understand, senor. You say you found all the briefcases together with the secret papers in Perry's rooms.
7: Yeah. That's a tough one to explain, Mr. Perry. Especially since you've had the whole force upset over this thing. It being so secret and all.
5: Don't be so obnoxious, Sergeant Burke. It's evident from the note that was left this was the work of the Green Hornet. Mr. Mendoza read the note to me over the phone.
4: So the Hornet put one over on you, eh, Oliver?
3: Senor Perry, we are grateful to have the briefcases back. We will not bring charges against you.
5: What? What's that? Charges against me?
7: By golly, Perry. Maybe you are on
5: That's preposterous.
7: By golly,
5: it's ridiculous. How dare you insinuate?
3: It is all right, senor.
7: Maybe the DA...
4: Just a minute. I must come to the defense of my friend. You may take my word for it. He and the Green Hornet would never be friendly enough to make a deal.
5: Of course not.
4: Furthermore, he has a perfect alibi for every minute since early today. You see, he was with me all the time.
5: That's the truth, and I can prove it.
4: You won't have to, Perry. The sergeant will take my word for it.
7: Yeah. Yeah, I guess Perry's in the clear, if you say so, Mr. Reed.
4: I'll go as far as the street with you, Perry. Goodbye, Senor Mendoza.
3: Goodbye, and thank you.
5: Of all the... I'm still not satisfied about you, Reed, and the Green Hornet. I've got something
4: to say... Perry, I have something to say to you. This is the second time I've taken you out of hot water.
5: I know.
4: I want you to know something else. I'm fed up with your suspicions. At first, it was funny when you tossed off lines with a double meaning to let me know that you suspected me of being the Green Hornet. Well, it's no longer funny to me.
5: Now, see here, Reed...
4: You posed as my friend. You've snooped into my private life. You've made public remarks that I don't like, and I've had enough. From now on, Perry, keep out of my hair.
5: All right. If that's the way you want it.
4: It is. definitely.
5: Someday, Reed, I'll get that dirty Green Hornet. He's not only notorious as a criminal, but he's also a man entirely without principle of any kind.
4: Well, Perry, when it comes to a matter of principle, if I had to choose between the Green Hornet and you, I'd take the Green Hornet every time. So you're determined to get the Hornet, eh? Well, from now on, don't ever count on me for any help. So long, Perry.

0: Well, there you have it, a program first heard the last year of the Second World War. Up next, The Shadow on Theater of the Mind.
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0: Thanks for being with me tonight as we look forward to part two of Theater of the Mind here on Zoomer Radio. Could just the sound of a man's voice make you shiver? Well, Orson Welles could do that, as you will hear on tonight's episode, The Tenor with the Broken Voice. Spoiler alert, if you're not an opera fan, you're going to be treated to several bars of Pagliacci, but it's necessary to further the plot.
5: Who knows what evil lurks in the hearts of men? The shadow knows.

0: The shadow, Lamont Cranston, a man of wealth, a student of science, and a master of other people's minds, devotes his life to righting wrongs, protecting the innocent, and punishing the guilty. Cranston is known to the underworld as the Shadow. Never seen, only heard. His true identity is known only to his constant friend and aide, Margot Lane. Today's story, The Tenor with the Broken Voice.
1: I just adore hearing Pagliacci. It seems to be the most...
2: This is delightful. I'm so glad we're going to hear Pagliacci. It's my favorite opera.
3: It is beautiful, Margot. You know, they say this young tenor, Hagen Radcoff, is a gorgeous voice.
2: I hear he's marvelous. Mm. He should be magnificent in that closing aria of the first act, Vesti da Juba.
4: Mm.
2: Oh, we'd better go.
4: Oh, I come inside.

0: Oh, Lamont, what happened?
1: I'm afraid Radcliffe's voice is cracked, my dear. This is tragic.
2: Madonna Maria, my beautiful voice, is gone. 10 years of study in slavery and now nothing. My life is ended.
0: How sad, Lamont. They're leading him off the stage.
1: Good evening, Margot.
0: Good evening, Lamont. What are you listening to on the radio?
1: Don't you recognize it, Margot? It's the opera Pagliacci.
0: Oh, yes. And it's being broadcast from that same opera house where Hagen Radcroft's voice cracked during the closing aria, the first act we heard last week.
1: Yes. Too bad. Just as Radcroft had reached the end of the long ladder that leads to fame, his voice should fail. But, Margot, I'm not quite sure that we've seen the end of that tragedy.
0: Why, what do you mean, Lamont?
1: And just that a great tragedy invariably has repercussions. You might like it to throwing a stone in a quiet pond. There's never just one ripple, but a wave of them. But I'm afraid I'm becoming morbid. Who's singing the tenor role in Pagliacci tonight?
3: You? Harley Fitz. Oh, he has quite a lovely voice, too, hasn't he? This is that same aria that Hagen Radcliffe's voice cracked on last week.
1: Turn up the radio a bit more.

0: happen.
1: Ladies and gentlemen, we regret that this brings the broadcast of Pagliacci to a close.
0: What?
1: There's been a tragedy at the opera. A sandbag fell from the ceiling, hitting Harley Fisk, the tenor, killing him instantly.
2: Oh.
1: We now return you to our studios.
2: Oh, Lamont, how ghastly.
3: See, my dear, as I said, the ripples of the stone falling in the quiet pond are starting to spread.
2: Then you think this has a connection with what happened to Radcliffe last week?
3: This is no time to think, Margot. I'm going to investigate.
2: Oh, Lamont, can the shadow never rest?
3: Not as long as crime and outrage never rest. Hello?
4: Hello, Commissioner Weston?
3: Yes?
4: This is Clyde Burke of the Classic. Say, Commissioner, what about the death of Harley Fisk at the Opera House last night?
3: Well, what about it? A very regrettable accident.
4: Maybe. But listen, Commissioner, there's a story in here somewhere. Just the week before, Hagen Ratcoff was singing that same song when he lost his voice for good.
3: Yes, I know that.
4: Well, we figured on running a story on how maybe that song is jinxed. And we wanted a statement from you. You know, they're planning to do the same opera again tomorrow night.
3: Of all the cheap sensationalism. You can't expect me to be a party to such a story.
4: Why not?
3: Good day, Mr. Burke. Commissioner Weston, you sign these orders for the Sapicatel?
5: Yes,
3: Hello.
6: Good morning, Commissioner Weston.
3: Oh, it's you, Shadow. Well, what do you want now?
6: I have some suggestions for you. You know they are doing Pagliacci again tonight.
3: So I've been told.
6: Weston, you must be sure at least two squads of detectives cover every section of the opera house. I'm afraid there'll be trouble again during the singing of the closing aria.
3: No, I won't do that, Shadow.
6: Weston, you're a very foolish man. There's catastrophe in the cards for tonight. You can prevent it if you follow my instructions.
3: Shadow, I don't need you or any other man to tell me how to run this office.
6: Commissioner Weston, didn't your grandmother ever tell you that old saying, there are none so blind as those who will not see? My grandmother did, and again I say it is absolutely imperative that you have a detail guarding the opera house tonight.
3: It's absolutely ridiculous, and I'm too busy to discuss it any further.
2: Yes, I did. You know, my husband usually goes to sleep every time we come here to the opera house. But tonight, my dear, he's positively sitting on the edge of his chair.
7: Oh, can you blame him?
3: Well, Henry, do you think the tragedies will repeat themselves?
8: Well, no, in a few minutes. Curtain just about to go up in the first act.
3: Yes, so I understand. Oh, say, isn't that Commissioner Weston coming in?
8: Why, George, it is. Well, say, maybe there is something in this after all.
9: Good evening, Commissioner.
8: Good evening.
9: Good evening. You here to try and stop another tragedy, Commissioner?
8: Absurd. There's nothing to that tragedy nonsense. I'm here solely to listen to the music, and I wouldn't have even done that if my wife hadn't insisted.
3: Did you hear what he said?
8: Well, I guess there's nothing to it, then.
2: We could have stayed home and played bridge, too.
3: Yeah.
10: Curtain going up. Curtain going up.
3: Well, I wonder if it'll happen tonight.

0: take down the asbestos curtain.
1: Pay no attention to that man. I warned you today, Shadow.
0: Yes.
1: What is it?
0: This is the voice of the Shadow. And possibly the citizens of this city have more faith in me than the commissioner has. Clear the stage immediately and ring down the asbestos curtain.
2: Well, there goes the curtain down. I wonder what next.
0: Listen to me. Listen to me once again, ladies and gentlemen. Don't be afraid. There will not be another explosion. The fire will be kept backstage by the asbestos curtain. Begin leaving in orderly fashion. Obey the ushers, and no one will be hurt. As regards these calamities, you have my word as the Shadow that I will not rest until I have solved this mystery of the opera.
3: Ladies and gentlemen, if the Shadow makes a false step now, he'll be playing right into the hands of his enemies. And remember, every time you drive in the rain on worn, smooth tires, you may be playing into the hands of a dangerous skit. Who knows what may happen?
4: The Shadow knows. Beware. Thousands killed or injured. Cars wrecked. That's the price American motorists pay every year when tires lose their grip and skid on wet, slippery pavements.
3: Yes, motorists. Don't risk that sickening, pit-of-the-stomach feeling that comes when your car suddenly swerves out of control. For remember, this new Goodrich Silvertown is the only tire with the lifesaver tread. The amazing skid protection that will stop you quicker, safer in a wet road emergency than you've ever stopped before. The nation's largest independent testing laboratory proved this by testing this new Silvertown against both regular and premium price tires of the five other leading tire manufacturers. The engineers of the impartial Pittsburgh testing laboratory found that no tire tested, regardless of price, came up to the Goodrich Silvertown in skid resistance. And when you know that Silvertowns also give you the famous Golden Ply blowout protection, is it any wonder that it's called the safest thing on wheels? Put Goodrich Safety Silvertowns on your car now and play.

0: Gentlemen, we have called this meeting of the board of directors of the opera company because we feel that there now exists a crisis and we directors must come to an immediate decision. You're all aware of the regrettable events of the past week. Gentlemen, we must decide whether or not to suspend opera for the balance of the season. I call on Commissioner Weston, who has kindly consented to come here this evening and advise me. Commissioner Weston.
1: Well, gentlemen, I'm placed in an awkward position. I realize that to close the opera house for the balance of the season will mean that a number of people will lose their jobs. Not only the stars, but many who can ill afford it. Stagehands, ushers, porters, extras, and many others who are necessary to an institution of this size. But, gentlemen, the question is, dare you continue?
0: That is indeed the question, Commissioner. Gentlemen, Mr. Hagen Radcliffe has also consented to appear before us this evening and give his opinion. Mr. Radcliffe.
2: Gentlemen, my heart is very sad. Not only because I lose my beautiful voice, but also these tragedies that happen when the opera Pagliaccia is sung. But I do not think you have to close the opera house. It is only Pagliacci that must close. Because if Pagliacci is never given again, these terrible accidents will finish.
0: Yes, yes, that makes sense. Why couldn't we just eliminate Pagliacci?
3: Because, gentlemen, these tragic events are not accidents.
0: Who said that?
4: I know that voice. The shadow is here.
0: The shadow?
4: Here?
3: Yes, gentlemen. Here in the shadows.
4: Shadow? What do you know about these tragedies in the opera?
3: Enough, Commissioner Weston, to realize the person who started this reign of terror will never stop until he is brought to justice. You would be content for a time if you discontinued Pagliacci. But the burning, blistering hate that motivates him would force him to strike again and again.
4: Look here, Shadow. If you have any information, you're obstructing justice in not turning it over to me.
3: At present, Commissioner, I have only a theory. But I will solve these tragedies for you within the next 48 hours.
2: Commissioner Weston, I do not agree with the Shadow.

0: The Pagliacci is cursed, and that it is only that aria that will bring tragedy.
1: Mr. Radcliffe, although many times I don't agree with the Shadow, I must admit he has helped me solve many tough cases.
2: Thank you, Commissioner Weston. I will trap this killer for you if you'll do exactly as I say. Tomorrow night, you must once again give the opera Pagliacci.
0: Gentlemen, have there not been tragedies enough?
1: Shadow, what do you intend to do if Pagliacci is sung again?
2: I cannot tell you my plans, Commissioner, but you must trust me. Remember, the Shadow has never failed you yet.
1: Well, gentlemen, though I hesitate to advise you to do this, nevertheless, in my opinion, this is a case for the Shadow.
2: Thank you again, Commissioner.
1: But, Shadow, if there are any tricks...
2: There will be none. Gentlemen, will you do as I ask? Will you give Pagliacci again a week from tonight? If you do so, arrange to keep Box 7 vacant. For Box 7 will be occupied by the Shadow.
3: We had best take a vote. All in favor?
4: Aye.
3: Opposed?
0: No, no, never!
3: I beg your pardon, Mr. Radcliffe. You have no vote. Only the directors are entitled to vote.
0: But you cannot do this. Pagliacci is cursed. It started by breaking my voice. Death will follow it every time.
3: Mr. Radcliffe, no, we know how you feel.
0: You cannot do...
3: Understand the strain you're under as a result of the recent events. But try to calm yourself, sir.
0: I'm sorry, gentlemen. I'm sorry.
3: Will one of you gentlemen assist Mr. Radcliffe to his home, please?
5: Yes, I'll be glad to.
2: Calling Margot Lane. Calling Margot Lane. We have important work to be done tonight. Meet me in front of the Opera House at 12:30. That is all.
6: Good evening, Mike. Kind of nice tonight.
7: It is that.
6: Sure hate to go inside and make me round.
7: Well, Mike, aren't you a little scared having to guard the Opera House at night after all them killings?
6: Sure, I've been night watchman here at the Opera House for going on 8 years now. I ain't going to start trembling at this late day.
7: Well, I guess you're safe as long as you don't start singing that mystery song.
6: Ah, never a bit of fear of that. Wearing of the Green is the only tune I ever sing. Well, good night, my lad. I must make another inspection tour of the Opera House. Have a seat for service. This here Opera House is the darkest spot in the world.
3: Who's that? I see you over there.
8: All right, Mike.
6: Oh, I didn't know it was you, sir.
8: Come here a minute, Mike. I want to show you something.
6: Yes, sir, I was...
3: Oh, don't do that, sir. Not to me. Oh, the knife, sir.
0: No one will stand in my path. Now I will complete my work in Box 7. Electric cord runs from the asbestos curtain, and I connect it here to the powder. Tomorrow, let the Shadow call for them to lower the asbestos curtain, and his own words will seal his doom. He will blow the Opera House to pieces.
6: Well, Margot, the Opera House isn't quite so glittering at this hour.
9: So dark, it almost seems haunted.
6: It is haunted in a sense, Margot. Haunted perhaps by the ghost of the immortal Caruso come to sing at last duet with his great friend Shalyapin.
9: Come on, look over there. The body on the floor.
6: The night watchman has been stabbed. Killer has struck again.
9: Come on, when will this end?
6: If my plans work, tomorrow we'll see this atrocious murderer brought to justice.
9: But why? Why did he kill the watchman?
6: Probably the watchman discovered him before we arrived. But you'd better go home now. I'll send for an ambulance.
9: Oh, Lamont, please be careful.
6: Don't worry, Margot. The killer will not return tonight. You'll be here for tomorrow's opera. I have a ticket for you in Box 6. I will be in Box 7, in the shadows.
1: Hello?
2: Hello, Commissioner Weston.
1: Well, Shadow, you don't seem to be able to do much about this opera killer. Thanks to my trust in you, the night watchman was almost killed last night. If someone hadn't given him first aid before the ambulance arrived, he'd surely have died. As it is, he'll only be... Well, he'll be unconscious for 3 days.
2: Weston, I gave that watchman the necessary treatment that saved his life. And I will unmask the killer tonight's performance of Pagliacci.
1: There isn't going to be any performance of Pagliacci tonight. I'm going to force them to cancel it and close the Opera House for the balance of the season.
2: Weston, you can't do that. You'll only turn this atrocious killer into other channels. He's at the breaking point now. Unless he is captured, he will soon terrorize every place of entertainment.

0: No, I think the whole thing was only a series of unfortunate coincidences. After all, if there were any danger, they would hardly repeat the opera tonight. I heard a rumor that they were doing it at the request of the Shadow. He guaranteed to catch the murderer tonight. Oh, isn't it thrilling? I can hardly wait until the fatal aria is sung.
1: Is everything all set, Cardona?
2: Everyone connected with the opera company is present in the counterfeit, Commissioner. I got two men detailed, each one of them. Don't seem to be no trouble so far.
1: No, but the trouble never started until the closing aria of the first act. Be on your toes.
2: Yes, sir.
3: Curtain going up. Curtain going up, ladies and gentlemen.
1: All right, come on. Curtain going up. Come on.
4: This is the fatal aria now.

0: stop the performance instantly.
1: Bring down the asbestos curtain. This is Commissioner West Bay. Bring down the asbestos curtain.
0: Under no circumstances is that asbestos curtain to be lowered.
1: Why not?
0: For reasons you will discover in a moment, Commissioner. Send some men to prevent anyone lowering that curtain. You value your lives and the lives of everyone present.
2: Don't lower the curtain. Listen to him.
3: Yes, Commissioner.
4: Take some men immediately. Get backstage and guard the rope, the control, the asbestos curtain.
3: Yes, sir. Come along. You get back there and see no one touching that curtain.
0: Now, Mr. Ratcliffe.
5: I?
0: Yes, you. You look relieved. You didn't expect Commissioner Weston to order the asbestos curtain lowered, did you?
5: What do you mean?
0: You didn't want it lowered until you had a chance to escape out of the theater yourself.
5: Well, why should I want to leave the theater?
0: Because you know that if the curtain were lowered, it would operate a switch and explode the dynamite you planted in this box.
5: He lies! The Shadow himself planted the gunpowder in that box. He is the guilty one!
0: Very clever, Ratcliffe. But how did you know there was gunpowder? I said there was dynamite. Ratcliffe, you were the killer who has been terrorizing the Opera House.
5: That's a lie, a lie!
0: You were also one of the few who knew that the Shadow would be in Box 7. Ratcliffe, you are guilty.
5: Yes, I did it. I did it. I lost my voice in this opera, and with it my chance to be the greatest to ever sing Pagliacci. But I swore then I would be the last, that nobody else would sing it. I would have been too, if it weren't for you. Curse you, Shadow!
0: Ladies and gentlemen, this is the last of the opera murders. The stone has sunk at last to the bottom of the pond, and the ripples are ended. The curse of this opera and the dangers attached to the performance have been removed. The people of the city may again enjoy the beauty of the music drama without fear of death.

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1: The weed of crime bears bitter fruit. Crime does not pay. The Shadow knows.
0: All the characters and all the places named are fictitious. Any similarity to persons living or dead is purely coincidental.

0: 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I hope you're by your radios tomorrow evening. 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

0: stardust of yesterday. 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
1: Hello there, I'm Sicky. Now, if you have a crush on me, please don't tell me, unless you're planning on ruining my life.

Welcome to Stardust, the program that's all about crazy love. That was Poco, and today's show began with Crazy Arms, Patti Loveless. You lift me up like that scene from Dirty Dancing. You're in love with me. Your hands sink into my ribcage, and you look up to realize that I've been a trash bag full of mashed potatoes this entire time.

0: Have you got that peaceful, easy feeling on Zoomer Radio? This is Stardust with the Eagles and Emmylou Harris in Rodante. We're going to take a brief break, and when we come back, see you at the Chelsea Hotel.
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All right. I listened to that song about 100 times trying to figure out what it was about until Eureka. There it was, a song about coming out of depression. Mamas and Papas, 1230, and Leonard Cohen, all about his affair with Janis Joplin at the Chelsea Hotel. Everyone wants to meet their knight in shining armor, and the only knights in shining armor that I've seen are the ones that are, you know, at medieval times. Yep, the pretend ones.

on Zoomer Radio. Ian and Sylvia on Stardust. You are on my mind. Maybe someone's on yours this evening. Simon and Garfunkel with Scarborough Fair. I have a motto, and my motto is, why worry about today when you can worry about the past, present, and future simultaneously?

0: Tonight's show is giving you a peaceful, easy feeling. It's a bit folky tonight on Stardust, the program all about love. You heard Neil Young with Four Strong Winds and Carole King, So Far Away. And coming up, more Stardust with Joni Mitchell.
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I'm Ziggy, and those are two of my favorite songs. Joni Mitchell's Carrie, you're a mean old daddy, but I like you. And Crosby, Stills, Nash & Young with Our House. I decided that you can't make everyone happy. You know what? We are not dogs in a bow tie.

Songs with names on Stardust. Danny's Song, Anne Murray, John Denver with Annie's Song. I hope you like the show so far. I feel that sleeping under separate duvets is very good marriage advice. I hope you take it. Everyone should take note of it.

0: But ain't we got love? This has been Stardust, where you heard the trio to No Miss to Love, and that was John Prine with Iris Dumont. We are not the jet set. And that's it for Stardust this evening. I'm Siggy, and I will be back with Midnight Blue.
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0: Hi, I'm Ziggy. 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

0: 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Play it like Miss Cora like it. She like it that way. She like it 'cause it's good. 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Let me play with yo-yo-yo-yo. 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I'll let you play with mine. That's why I'm wild about a real good yo-yo. I like to take my time. You might throw it in a Cadillac, throw it in a Ford. I'll throw the string out on the running board. Let me play with yo-yo-yo. I'll let you play with mine. I'm screaming, I'm gonna let you play with mine. Mama, let me play with yo-yo-yo. I'll let you play with mine. That's why I'm wild about a real yo-yo. Said you like to take her time. Here I stand against the fence. The woman that missed it ain't got no sense. Let me play with yo-yo-yo. I'll let you play with mine. When you want it, I'm gonna let you play with mine. Now, baby, let me handle yo-yo-yo string, and I'll let you play with mine. That's why I'm wild about a real yo-yo. You know I like to take my time. 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But every time I throw the string, you have to holler, God, dog. Let me play with yo-yo-yo. I'll let you play with mine. I'm saying I'm gonna let you play with mine.
1: And that was Let Me Play With Your Yo-Yo-Yo, Blind Willie McTell on the Very Dirty Midnight Blue. Playing you blues, I'm Ziggy Hurd and Lil Johnson. Anybody want to buy my cabbage? If someone asks you to do lunch, isn't that funny? 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I assume we'd both be screwing our lunches.

0: 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This is Midnight Blue on Sumer Radio. You hear Bird Cloud with Washing My Big Old Pussy. Richard Dobson, talk dirty to me, which I guess is my job on Sumer Radio. Hello, I'm Siggy. If you tuned in, I like to give people nicknames like Club Dick, Vagina, Dickular, Vaggy, Jungle Bush, Flaccid Fred. Mostly, obviously, genital references, except for you, Rusty.
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0: Okay, I scoured and I scoured for some dirty country music and found it. Loretta Lynn, You Ain't Woman Enough to Take My Man, a gentler song than the one we heard by Bird Cloud. The Little Willies with Foul Owl on the Prowl. 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

on Zoomer Radio. This is Midnight Blue. I'm Siggy, and I found some dirty country songs for you tonight. Country Boner by Pussifer. And When You're Screwing Other Women, Think of Me. That was Joel and Debbie you heard earlier. I read that a Utah woman tries to sell her husband on Craigslist. Anybody know she did and how much she got for him?

0: You've been listening to Helen Humes on Zoomer Radio. The show is Midnight Blue. That was I'm Gonna Let Him Ride. Also, Tim Hawkins, a comedian with Things You Don't Say to Your Wife, and Deanna Carter with Did I Shave My Legs for This? A question that I ask myself all the time. Coming up, let's have a shot. No, even better, let's have shots.
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I'm Ziggy, what makes your love come down? Bessie Smith on tonight's show, and on a tequila theme, we heard he drinks tequila. Lori Morgan and Joe Nichols with Tequila Makes Her Clothes Fall Off. Okay, some information for you. The female baboon uses her swollen red rump to attract a mate, but that's because she can't wear a straw cowboy hat.

0: sir, you found the blackbird's nest. 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Bye-bye, cherry. 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
1: 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We heard Conway Twitty, Alan Jackson with I Still Like Baloney, and Gene Autry ends this evening's Midnight Blue with Bye Bye Cherries. I'm Sicky. Bye-bye, and thanks for listening.
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0: There's the happy drunk, sleepy drunk, dopey and sad drunk, loud, quiet, grumpy and mean drunk. 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
1: 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But if you want to relive it, then ask Robbie Lane. 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Robbie remembers the 60s at 6, the 70s at 7, the 80s at 8, and the 90s at 9.

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0: Good morning. It is 6 o'clock news time on Zoomer Radio. I'm Jane Brown. We'll take a look at the traffic first. Here's Rasheed Clark.
1: Well, some overnight construction just in the process of wrapping up right now on the southbound Don Valley Parkway. At Richmond, we did have a left lane closed off. That is causing a backup from south of Bloor. Eastbound on the 401, construction at Warden and the Collectors blocking the two left lanes. Just beyond that, the Express 2 Collector transfers are shut down. And then eastbound 401 from Brindley to McCowan in the Collectors, two left lanes are closed off. Westbound 401 at Highway 25, we had two left lanes closed for construction, a backup approaching there. And on the westbound QEW at Dixie, two left lanes again closed for construction. Delays back to the 427. 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
0: It is Tuesday, August 25th. We're now looking at a mainly cloudy day ahead with a high of 25. And 29 humidex. Some areas of the city were getting some light rain at this hour. It is 17 Celsius or 63 Fahrenheit. In the news, the Mark Carney Liberals are planning to announce retaliatory tariffs against the United States today after relations deteriorated sharply on Monday. The Prime Minister is not expected at today's announcement, which will be made by Finance Minister François-Philippe Champagne, Industry Minister Melanie Joly, Jobs Minister Patty Hajdu, and AI Minister Evan Solomon. The cabinet ministers are also expected to share details of supports for workers affected by U.S. tariffs. Donald Trump is now threatening Canadian leaders to fall in line or face consequences far worse than existing tariffs, while Mark Carney accuses Washington of trying to subordinate Canada. The U.S. president also threatened new 50% tariffs on Canadian vehicles, auto parts, and steel to take effect January 1st, while Carney said U.S. trade demands showed Washington wanted to destroy our major industries, including autos, steel, and aluminum. Then there were the nasty exchanges between Donald Trump and Ontario Premier Doug Ford.
2: Well, he can kiss my ass as far as I'm concerned. We're going to go at him full steam. And we buy 400% more cars than anyone in the world.
0: Ford made that comment in a morning radio interview before his afternoon news conference in Hamilton, where he reacted to Trump's response, calling Ford Carney's flunky, and going on to say the Ontario leader is the less charismatic, intelligent, and overall unimpressive brother of the late, great Rob Ford.
3: I've been in this game a lot longer than he has. I got skin on me like an alligator. And you think an insult from him hurts me? Well, bring it on, buddy. I'm ready. Bring it on.
0: Ontario's premier then went on to call Donald Trump a loser. The prime minister, meantime, said Canada will go back to the negotiating table on a trade deal once the United States changes its attitude and stops treating Canada as a subsidiary. Carney suspended trade talks with the U.S. late Friday, accusing the American negotiators of trying to introduce last-minute demands which would limit Canada's ability to make trade deals with other countries and protect its culture and sovereignty. The U.S. introduced a new round of 50% tariffs on Canadian exports first thing Saturday,

targeting goods worth $28 billion. Toronto police say their hate crime unit is investigating an incident that occurred near Bathurst and Sheppard over the weekend. In a statement posted on social media, the Center for Israel and Jewish Affairs, B'nai B'rith Canada, and Friends of Simon Wiesenthal Center are calling for justice, saying what happened is blatant anti-Semitism. The groups allege an individual who is reportedly a university professor stood in a Jewish neighborhood and repeated some of the oldest and most vile lies and conspiracy theories about Jews. Toronto police are asking anyone who witnessed this incident or anyone with information to contact them directly or Crime Stoppers anonymously. Dolly Parton has revealed she is still working while battling unknown new health challenges just days after canceling her Dollywood event. The 80-year-old singer-songwriter says she is dealing with issues she ignored while caring for her late husband, Carl, who died last year at the age of 82.

0: Dolly emphasizes she's still working despite being in the process of healing, but does not have the energy for a traditional tour. She also comments on how things like her health now get magnified because we live in a 24/7 online world, joking she used to be the queen of tabloids, now she's the queen of social media. On the global markets, Asian shares closed the day mostly higher. European stocks are in the green, as are U.S. futures. Canadian dollar is trading at 72.18 cents U.S. In sports, Toronto Blue Jays host the Kansas City Royals for three games starting tonight, while the Cleveland Guardians have moved into sole possession of the third AL wildcard spot. They are half a game up on the Houston Astros and two games up on the Minnesota Twins and the Blue Jays. WNBA, Toronto Tempo have a late game tonight in Seattle against the Storm. And in tennis, Canadian women players Rebecca Marino, Carson Brandstein, and Bianca Andreescu won their first U.S. Open qualifying matches today in New York, or yesterday in New York. And on the men's side, Alexi Gallarneau advanced to the second qualifying round. Zoomer Radio News Time 6:06, Zoomer Radio Toronto weather. We were looking forward to a mostly sunny day. Environment Canada has revised the forecast to mainly cloudy. High 25 will feel 29, partly cloudy tonight and 15. Tomorrow looks like a sunny day, although we've heard that before. High 26 will feel 31. Right now we're at 17 Celsius or 63 Fahrenheit. I'm Jane Brown. That's news, sports, and weather on Zoomer Radio.
1: From disco queens to rock and roll kings and everything in between, it's the Morning Zoom with Andy and Jane. Ooh, gotcha.

0: Okay, we are live. We are operating on reduced tariffs Tuesday, August 25th. I don't even know what that means. Wherever you are, however you may be listening, many thanks for making Zoomer Radio part of your day. Jennifer Warnes, Ain't No Cure for Love, and we started our morning with Blue Swede, Hooked on a Feeling, the Ooga Chaka song. Live from downtown Toronto, it's a morning Zoom with Andy and Jane. Looks like the clouds are going to stick around a little longer than we thought today. Partly cloudy today. Looks like we should still stay dry with a warmer high of 25. Clouds should clear by this afternoon. Similar conditions for tomorrow before the rain returns on Thursday. Right now at the Zoomerplex in Liberty Village, it's cloudy and 17. Eric Clapton, Slow Hand, he's on the way. Get you set for the Jays. They're back in Toronto tonight, starting a new series versus the Royals. That's on the way. Let's head out to the roads now for a check on Zoomer Radio traffic. Once again, in for Spencer Costin, here's Rasheed Clark.
1: Looking at new problems on the southbound 400, just past Langstaff in the express, two center lanes are blocked with a collision here. Delays now forming from approaching Langstaff, as well problems on the westbound 401 in the express at Kingston Road have a right lane blocked with a stalled vehicle here. Further along, though, the westbound 401, that construction at Highway 25 and at Highway 6 South, all cleared up right now, traffic getting back up to speed in the area. Southbound Don Valley Parkway, construction at Richmond also wrapped up, but that was lingering a little bit longer than expected this morning, so a delay from Bloor down to Richmond right now. And on the westbound QEW at Dixie, still have a couple of lanes closed off for overnight construction, but in the process of clearing now. Absolute Comedy is Toronto's best comedy club, featuring hilarious live stand-up comedy every Tuesday to Sunday night. 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More traffic in minutes on Zoomer Radio.
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0: Thank you.
1: That's Eric Clapton. The live edition of Layla on the Morning Zoom with Andy and Jane. Welcome to your Tuesday. The Jays with a much-deserved day off yesterday. They have exactly 30 games left, all against under 500 teams, and that last most important leg begins today as they welcome the Kansas City Royals to the Rogers Center. Kansas City, winners of 8 in a row, so no pushover. Max Scherzer gets the nod for the Bluebirds. Day off wasn't overly kind to the Jays in the playoff watch in the standings. With their win, Cleveland now holds the last spot, 2 games ahead of the Jays. In Little League World Series, Canada with an impressive showing so far. They defeated Panama 3-2 yesterday in their first elimination game. They get South Korea next in the international bracket today. On the show this morning, it's taken a while. Remember during COVID, we were all saying all the restrictions, all the closures, it's killing mental health, especially in youth. Well, some good news. Percentage of youth struggling with mental health has fallen back to pre-COVID levels. We'll find out just how much people are willing to spend on a trip to the CNE. One way more than I think some of us would be willing to go. And have you been noticing more power outages this summer? Well, you're not alone. Fun topic brought forth on the Afternoon Express with Christine Cardoso yesterday. We'll continue that conversation this morning. Lots to get to today. Apparently, this trade dispute with the U.S. and Canada isn't wrapped up yet, so we'll have the latest in the goings-on in Ottawa and Washington today as well. Glad you stopped by. We'll head out to the roads now for a look at Zoomer Radio traffic. Here's Rasheed Clark.
2: We'll have a couple of trouble spots now on the westbound 401. The first one in the express at Kingston Road, a right lane blocked with a stalled vehicle. Then further along in the express at Kennedy, now have the left lane taken out with another stalled vehicle. On the westbound 401, still a delay approaching Highway 6 South because of overnight construction, which has now cleared away. On the southbound Don Valley Parkway, now much improved from Bloor down to Richmond. Again, overnight construction at that point cleared away. We do have problems though. Southbound 400 in the express at Langstaff, 2 center lanes blocked with a collision here. That's backing things up from Rutherford. 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

0: Indio, there's Hard Sun on the morning Zoom with Andy and Jane. Welcome to your Tuesday, Jane.
1: It is Tuesday. How was your single guy's night?
0: Yeah, very good. My wife is away for a couple nights for girls, kind of not a girls' weekend because she went away on Sunday night, leaving me alone time, but I have to work, so that doesn't seem fair. Anyway, it was nice. It was fine. I made some pot stickers, Jane.
1: Oh.
0: Yeah, a little soy sauce, dipped it in that. It was a nice night.
1: Oh, just kind of quiet, just sort of chill.
0: Yeah.
1: Yeah. Unlike what's going on between Canada and the United States, what a mess.
0: Things are chilly between the two, that's for sure.
1: It's just, I mean, we'll talk about more about what Donald Trump is saying about Doug Ford and what Doug Ford is saying about Donald Trump next hour and what we think about all of that. But just to kind of bring you up to speed, if you're just turning on the radio, we will hear from some of Mark Carney's primary cabinet ministers at 11 this morning. Retaliatory tariffs against the U.S., details on that, as well as new supports for Canadian workers and businesses affected by the tariff. So that is coming down at 11 o'clock. We also heard from the Prime Minister. I guess the most positive comment that he made is that Canada will return to the negotiating table when the U.S. shows the right attitude, not treating Canada as a subsidiary of the United States. And there are indications, and Libby mentioned this yesterday, that there are unofficial talks still going on. Negotiations are continuing. So it's not like it's completely shut down, but it's looking pretty bleak at this point.
0: At this point, it's looking pretty bleak, yeah. And a lot of people are uneasy, and rightfully so. And a lot of people already, affordability is already tough. And what does this mean for affordability? How much tougher is it going to get? How much can people take? These are all things that are on people's minds. It's great that they're still talking, though, and not surprised, right? All the rhetoric, put it aside. It's good. It's beneficial for both parties to continue talking and to continue to try to work out some sort of deal. All the hateful rhetoric aside, we want to have a deal. It just needs to work for both for both countries.
1: I think a lot of Canadians are kind of rolling their eyes at the insults that are being thrown back and forth.
0: I don't think it means anything. To average Canadians, it just doesn't mean, all the insults don't mean anything. It doesn't put food on the table.
1: Yeah, right.
0: It doesn't do anything to advance our lives. The insults are just, you know, petty insults, I don't know. It's sad.
1: It is sad.
0: It's pathetic.
1: This may be the first time that Donald Trump is actually publicly paid attention to Doug Ford, right?
0: Yeah, yeah.
1: He finally poked the bear one too many times.
0: Who poked which bear?
1: Yeah.
0: Trump poking Ford, yes, or Ford poking Trump? Yeah. Who knows? They're both kind of bears, I suppose.
1: Exactly. Well, we will keep you up to date on that. Some good news for air travelers, especially if you have a flight booked on WestJet this summer or this fall. The WestJet flight attendants have voted to ratify a new 3-year deal with the airline.
0: Nice.
1: From all indications, it looks to be a very good agreement.
0: Great.
1: 18% wage hike over 3 years, as well as new compensation for work done on the ground. That was the sticking point with the Air Canada flight attendants last year. So it looks like similar language is in the contract for WestJet.
0: Is it the same base? Is it the same deal that the Air Canada workers got?
1: Well, I know that that was what they wanted to model it after, right? And we should get some more indication of exactly what's in it and whether, you know, this is life-changing for flight attendants across the board.
0: Well, they're gonna get paid for work that they weren't getting paid for before, so that's definitely good news. Okay, Jane, thank you very much. Aha is on the way. The band standing by. Share now. The Shoop Shoop song, it's in its kiss on the morning Zoom with Andy and Jane.

0: That's the band with Stage Fright. Before that, Cher, the Shoop Shoop song, It's in His Kiss, on the Morning Zoom with Andy and Jane. Welcome to your Tuesday. Supposed to get up to a high of 25 today. Right now, downtown Toronto, 17, mostly cloudy. Have you been to the CNE yet? It opened this past Friday. Weather hasn't been the greatest for the CNE so far. Friday was a beautiful day, then kind of a wet weekend. Yesterday was kind of cool. Today actually looks pretty nice. Like I said, high of 25. Tomorrow's going to be really nice as well. High of 26, sunny all day. So it's been a hot and cold start to the CNE so far, but you know things are going to pick up. Zoomer Radio, we are proud sponsors of the CNE. It's on now until September 7th, and you could be there. 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Aha, are standing by. Let's head out to the roads now. We'll take a look at Zoomer Radio traffic. Here's Rashid Clark.
1: Well, a couple of trouble spots now on the southbound 400. New problems approaching Teston, the HOV lane blocked with a stalled vehicle, and then really jammed up on the southbound 400 from approaching Major McKenzie to just beyond Langstaff in the express, where the three left lanes are closed because of a collision. If you can get into the collectors in that stretch, you will be moving along a little bit better. Southbound 427, delays from Derry down to the 409 on that ramp, traffic down to a single lane for construction. On the westbound 401 in the express at Kingston Road, still have a right lane blocked with a stalled vehicle. And then at Brimley, in the Express 2 collector transfers, a right lane also taken out with a stall. Fiji Airways sale is on now. 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More traffic in minutes on Zoomer Radio.
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Aha, Take on Me on the Morning Zoom with Andy and Jane, wishing you a tremendous Tuesday. The Jays with a much-deserved day off yesterday. They had exactly 30 games left, all against under 500 teams, and that last most important leg begins today as they welcome the Kansas City Royals to the Rogers Center. Kansas City, winners of 8 in a row, so no pushover. Max Scherzer gets the nod for the Bluebirds. Day off wasn't overly kind to the Jays in the playoff watch in the standings. With their win, Cleveland now holds the last spot, 2 games ahead of the Jays. In Little League World Series, Canada with an impressive showing so far. They defeated Panama 3-2 yesterday.

0: their first elimination game. They get South Korea next in the international bracket today. On the show this morning, it's taken a while. Remember, during COVID, we were all saying all the restrictions, all the closures. It's killing mental health, especially in youth. Well, some good news. Percentage of youth struggling with mental health has fallen back to pre-COVID levels. We'll find out just how much people are willing to spend on a trip to the CNE. One way more than I think some of us would be willing to go. And have you been noticing more power outages this summer? Well, you're not alone. Fun topic brought forth on the Afternoon Express with Christine Cardoso yesterday. We'll continue that conversation this morning. Lots to get to today. Apparently, this trade dispute with the U.S. and Canada isn't wrapped up yet. So we'll have the latest in the goings-on in Ottawa and Washington today as well. Glad you stopped by. We'll head out to the roads now for a look at Zoomer Radio traffic. Here's Rasheed Clark.
1: Well, a couple of trouble spots now on the southbound 400. New problems approaching Teston, the HOV lane blocked with a stalled vehicle, and then really jammed up on the southbound 400 from approaching Major McKenzie to just beyond Langstaff in the express, where the three left lanes are closed because of a collision. If you can get into the collectors in that stretch, we'll be moving along a little bit better. Southbound 427, delays from Derry down to the 409 on that ramp, traffic down to a single lane for construction. On the westbound 401 in the express at Kingston Road, still have a right lane blocked with a stalled vehicle, and then at Brimley in the Express 2 collector transfers, a right lane also taken out with a stall. Fiji Airways sale is on now. 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Conditions apply. More traffic in minutes on Zoomer Radio.
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0: from Montreal, there's Gino Vannelli, Living Inside Myself. And before that, Jerry Rafferty. Love Jerry Rafferty. Right down the line on the Morning Zoom with Andy and Jane on your Tuesday.
1: It is 7 o'clock news time now on Zoomer Radio. Good morning, Tuesday, August 25th. We're at 17 Celsius, 63 Fahrenheit. A partly cloudy sunrise with a mix of sun and clouds to mainly cloudy ahead today. High 25, will feel 29. Right now, 17 Celsius or 63 Fahrenheit. In the news, the federal liberals are planning to announce retaliatory tariffs against the U.S. and new supports for Canadian workers and businesses at 11 this morning. On Monday, Prime Minister Mark Carney said Canada will return to the negotiating table when the U.S. shows the right attitude.
2: An attitude at the negotiation table that Canada is a subsidiary of the United States. The Canadian industry is going to be disadvantaged relative to American industry. That we're going to set up terms so that over time, Canadian industry is going to face constant headwinds. That's not something we're going to accept.
1: It was around the same time Donald Trump made further threats on U.S.-Canada trade, saying in an online post that tariffs on Canadian automobiles, car parts, and steel will increase to 50% on January 1st. The U.S. president also took aim at Ontario Premier Doug Ford on social media, calling him the less intelligent than his late brother Rob and a flunky of Prime Minister Mark Carney.
3: Well, I can go back and forth with Trump. You know, I'm just not going to take the bait. This guy's a loser. He's going to be a loser. And simple as that. We're going to fight with everything we have. And you know something? I have more courage, more brains in my baby toe than he has in his whole body. So there you go.
1: 50% U.S. tariffs on about $28 billion worth of Canadian goods came into effect early Saturday. After extended trade negotiations between the two countries fell apart, the prime minister said retaliatory tariffs will hit the U.S. beginning September 8th. Meantime, Olivia Chow says Doug Ford's first job amid a renewed trade war with the U.S. is to fight Trump and not move forward with the removal of bike lanes along three arteries in the city. Earlier this month, the Ontario Court of Appeal released a decision which clears the way for the Ford PCs to remove bike lanes along Bloor Street, Yonge Street, and University Avenue. Ontario Transportation Minister Prabhmeet Sarkaria called the decision a victory for common sense. However, the governing Tories have not indicated when they might move forward with the removal of the bike lanes. Asked about the issue during an unrelated news conference on Monday, Toronto's mayor said she wants Ford's focus to be elsewhere right now, fighting Trump, saying bike lanes are very local, leave it to the local community to decide. In the Toronto mayoral race, Paul Godfrey has officially endorsed Brad Bradford for mayor. The endorsement highlights a vision to make Toronto cleaner, safer, and easier to navigate. Godfrey is the prominent Post Media founder and former Metro Toronto chairman and started his political career serving as an alderman for the former municipality of North York in the mid-1960s. 16 years ago, while researching the history of Yiddish culture in Ukraine, a U of T professor came across a large collection of handwritten documents in the historic language spoken by Ashkenazi Jews. Many of them are poems, some with music notes next to them, dated between 1941 and 1947, which describes life in Ukraine during and after the Holocaust. Now they've been transformed into an album that recently won the German Record Critics Prize.

0: Professor Anna Sternschiss says the project took years to translate and then compose with the help of 17 musicians, mostly Canadians, to bring the poems to life. At a recent concert in Poland, the professor recalled one Ukrainian woman coming up to her after the concert to tell her she could not believe how much the lyrics spoke to her. On the world money markets, Asian shares closed the day mostly higher after U.S. stocks drifted to a mixed finish ahead of potentially market-moving events later in the week. Investors are awaiting a profit report from NVIDIA tomorrow and a speech by the U.S. Federal Reserve's new chairman, Kevin Warsh, on Friday. European stocks are in the green at this hour, as are U.S. futures. Canadian dollar trading at 72.16 cents U.S. In sports, with 30 games left in their regular season, Toronto Blue Jays are home to the Kansas City Royals for three starting tonight. Jays are two games behind the surging Cleveland Guardians for the third and final American League wildcard spot. Three games in the WNBA tonight, with the Toronto Tempo playing tomorrow night in Seattle against the Storm. Zoomer Radio News Time 7:06, Zoomer Radio Toronto weather. Getting warmer today, more humid as well. High 25, will feel 29 with a mix of sun and clouds. Overnight tonight, partly cloudy and 15. Tomorrow, sunny and 26. 17 Celsius right now, that is 63 Fahrenheit. I'm Jane Brown. That's news, sports, and weather on Zoomer Radio.
1: Filling your morning with music, news, laughs, and coffee. It's the Morning Zoom with Andy and Jane.

If you picked tonight to be the night that you're going to the CNE, you picked a good night. They're going to be performing live at the CNE Bell Bandshell. That's Glass Tiger with Someday. They're going to take the stage tonight at 8:30. And we started our 8 o'clock hour with Aaron Neville. Everybody Plays the Fool on the morning Zoom with Andy and Jane Tuesday.

0: Hey, August 25th, wherever you are and however you may be listening, many thanks for making Zoomer Radio part of your day, Jane.
1: Beautiful day for the CNE. We've got a blue sky sunrise now here in Liberty Village outside the Zoomerplex. Environment Canada calling for mainly cloudy conditions, but that just sort of means mix of sun and clouds.
0: Yeah.
1: You know, sometimes there's more clouds than sun and vice versa.
0: And you know what the thing is with Environment Canada is, let's say it's they're calling for cloudy conditions, right? And they're saying there's a 60% chance it's going to be cloudy conditions, and it's cloudy at 1 a.m. in the morning, and then it's clear for the rest of the day. They consider that, well, it was cloudy. We told you there was going to be clouds on Tuesday.
1: Yes.
0: Well, it was when nobody was awake. Who cares? So take it with a grain of salt sometimes, right?
1: We do know that it will be a rain-free day in Toronto, so that's kind of nice.
0: Yeah.
1: You know, Andy, you never know what you're going to get. Traffic in the city. Here's an example. I live in the West End, like way West End, Burnham Thorpe and Martin Grove area.
0: Yep.
1: And my sister Deb lives at Coxwell and Girard.
0: Okay, East End.
1: Right. And so she's having a party for my niece Greta, who turned 14 a few days ago. So she said, you know, I'll begin serving stuff at around 5:30.
0: Okay.
1: So we were bringing one of the appetizers. So I said, we should get there for 5:30 since we're bringing an appetizer.
0: Yeah.
1: So, you know, you never know, right? So I allotted an hour and nearly a half, because sometimes it takes that long. It takes an hour to get downtown and then another half hour to get over to Girard and Coxwell.
0: And you're talking rush hour, too. It's
1: right.
0: It's not middle of the day. It's rush hour.
1: Well, doesn't it take us 45 minutes?
0: No way.
1: Yeah.
0: Wow.
1: So we're like the first ones there. Here we are with our appetizer, and we're really early.
0: I was really thinking this was going to go the other way, and you were going to say it took you 3 hours to get there.
1: No.
0: Wow.
1: So that's the thing, right? Because and it's funny. I don't know. It's like Murphy's Law. Right. If you plan a lot of time and you're really organized, that's when things will go super well. If you're kind of last minute and scrambling, that's when it will be a 2-hour traffic jam.
0: And we've all been on either side of that spectrum, too.
1: Yeah. Yes. So anyway, that was a pleasant surprise, because that has not been our experience of late. And, you know, I'm interested to see, you know, Olivia Chow says she's going to kind of get into campaigning after Labor Day. But I'm interested to see. I mean, she's been doing a lot on affordable housing, no doubt about it. But what is she going to say about our traffic and our congestion?
0: It's
1: and
0: a
1: transit?
0: Huge issue.
1: It is a huge issue.
0: Yeah.
1: And, you know, that means more to the average property taxpayer than anything, really, right? Getting where you need to go without it taking forever. I mean, you experience it.
0: I experience it every single day. And you're right. You never know, which is part of the frustration, is you just don't know when things are going to be busy. But yeah, traffic is, I've been driving into downtown Toronto from various places, from Markham, from Etobicoke, now from Hamilton for 20 plus years. And I can say one thing with full surety, and that's traffic keeps getting worse and worse and worse. It doesn't get better in Toronto. It just gets busier. It gets more jammed up, more construction, more closures, more everything that makes the commute in and out of Toronto worse.
1: Yeah, it should not take you, when you're leaving your home at, 4:15, it should not take an hour and a half at that time of day to get to Liberty Village.
0: Which it has been. It has been.
1: I know.
0: And partly it's because of there's construction, but you know, so what? There's construction, but at the same time, we shouldn't have massive backups at 4:30, 5 o'clock in the morning.
1: Right. I can only imagine what that commute would be like right now.
0: Yeah, not easy, not fun, that's for sure.
1: Speaking of which, I guess.
0: Yes, exactly. Well, what do you know? Look at the time. No, Olivia Chow, she's going to have to say something about traffic, and it's going to have to be something kind of aggressive or out of the box. Nobody wants to hear the same old, right? Traffic czars aren't going to cut it anymore. Let's head out to the roads. Speaking of traffic, Zoomer Radio traffic, we got John Lennon standing by. First, here's Rashid Clark.
2: We still have 3 separate problems on the southbound 400. The first one approaching Teston, the HOV lane blocked with a stalled vehicle. Then beyond Major McKenzie, have a left lane blocked with a collision. And past Langstaff in the express, 3 left lanes still blocked with a crash. The heaviest section on that southbound 400 is from approaching Major McKenzie down to beyond Langstaff. On the northbound 404, some problems reported approaching Aurora Road. Looks like we have a collision here. That's causing a backup from approaching Bloomington. Southbound 404 also heavy going south of Aurora Road down to Bloomington. On the westbound 401 at Kingston Road in the

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0: Love it. That's John Lennon and Imagine on the morning Zoom with Andy and Jane. Coming up, it's like a schoolyard brawl where a couple of people start throwing fists and then someone new needs to get involved. Cue Ontario Premier Doug Ford. He's right in the fight now with some strong words for Donald Trump yesterday. Prepare for a lot of talk about Doug Ford's posterior on the way. He's always good for a soundbite. If nothing else, lots of talk about Doug Ford's butt. No, seriously, that's on the way. Literally. First, let's head out to the roads. We're going to take a look at Zoomer radio traffic with Hall & Oates standing by. Here's Rasheed Clark.
1: Well, new problems reported on the northbound 404 north of Bloomington. Now have a left lane blocked with a multi-vehicle crash here. That's backing things up from approaching Bloomington. On the southbound 400, still have problems approaching Teston. The HOV lane blocked with a stalled vehicle. And then really jammed up from approaching Major McKenzie down to Langstaff in the express. Three left lanes blocked with a collision there. And in that backup, just beyond Major McKenzie, also have another collision blocking a left lane. On the westbound 401, still have problems in the express at Kingston Road, a right lane blocked with a stalled vehicle. Those problems at Brimley in the Express 2 collector transfer is now cleared away. 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

0: Hall & Oates, You Make My Dreams on the Morning Zoom with Andy and Jane.
1: Okay, everybody, let's just settle
0: Here we go.
1: It all started with Doug Ford telling a radio interviewer yesterday morning that Trump could kiss his bleep.
0: Okay.
1: With regards to the new threatened tariffs January 1st and the whole negotiations falling apart.
0: And anytime you got a premier of any province in Canada telling another world leader to kiss his bleep, it's going to get a lot of play. It's going to get a lot of run, going to get a lot of attention.
1: Somebody went running to the U.S. president, told him about it.
0: Okay.
1: And so then Donald Trump posted on his Truth Social that Ford is Carney's flunky. And the Ontario leader is the less charismatic, intelligent, and overall unimpressive brother of the late, great Rob Ford.
0: Okay, so you poked Ford, or rather you poked Trump. You know what Trump's going to do. He's going to lash out. He's going to, you know, attack you back. So that happened. Fair enough. Let's end it, right? They've said their pieces. Let's end it. Shouldn't we?
1: Yeah, because, you know, this stuff, it just, it makes me roll my eyes.
0: Here we go.
1: You know, it's childish.
0: Yeah.
1: It is not helping. I get where Doug Ford is coming from. Of course, Trump's going to backlash against his comment. So then you have the Ontario premier at his Hamilton news conference at 1:30. Uh-huh. And he says he's not going to take the bait. But here's a little montage of what he told reporters.
2: Don't respond to a dictator like President Trump, a bully like President Trump. He's the type of guy in school that would take your lunch money one day, take your toque off your head the next day, and then steal your running shoes. I'm not going to take any advice off a guy that's the king of bankruptcies. You know, your own people, President Trump, don't even like you. And they're going to speak loud and clear when it comes to the midterms. And if I was allowed to, I'd be down there door knocking. I've dealt with guys like you my whole life. And guess what? Y'all become losers because you're a loser. I have more courage, more brains in my baby toe than he has in his whole body. I've been in this game a lot longer than he has. I got skin on me like an alligator. And you think an insult from him hurts me? Well, bring it on, buddy. I'm ready. Bring it on. I have a lot of real estate on my ass, so he has a lot of room to kiss my ass.
1: I think he did take the bait.
0: He took the bait like a hungry bass on like in a fishing derby. For goodness, I'm not going to take the bait. Watch me take the bait.
1: That's right. I'm taking the bait and I'm throwing out every insult I can think of.
0: We got a text from Wendy on the Zoomer Radio text line. She says, this is like kindergarten for old people.
1: Oh, you're right.
0: Yeah, you're kind of right. It's about that maturity level.
1: It is. And so now it's personal. And
0: that
1: is the headline, by the way, in the Washington, let me just make sure I have that right, in the Wall Street Journal.
0: Oh, great.
1: That it's gotten personal and there's a lot of room to kiss my bleep is the headline in the Wall Street Journal this morning.
0: Yeah, as fun as it is to hear our Ontario premier, you know, talk about his morbidly obese butt and how much room there is on it to kiss. How about you just focus on, I don't know, healthcare, education, the jobs that we're probably going to be losing in this province, cost of, like, there's so many things that he could be focusing on. And I know it's easy to score political points by going after Trump and having these sound bites and all that sort of stuff, but it doesn't help anybody. It doesn't help the situation.
1: No.
0: It just makes it worse.
1: And then you have Olivia Chow, maybe not the dumbest comment of the day, but the most irrelevant comment of the day, saying that Doug Ford should lead Team Canada. He should be fighting Trump rather than ripping up bike lanes. So anyway, that's where we're at.
0: There's a third option in there.
1: Yeah.
0: He can do none of the above and actually focus on the other things that he was elected to focus on.
1: Right.
0: There is that option as well. But, oh, man. Doug Ford. Always good for a soundbite.
1: Oh, absolutely.
0: Right?
1: Yeah, absolutely.
0: Yeah. All right, Jane. Well, more on this. You know Libby's going to be covering it on Fight Back today. We'll have more coverage as the day goes on as well. And we'll probably talk about Doug Ford's butt a couple more times during the show, too. Let's get back into the music. Until then, KT Tunstall on the way. Sarah McLachlan, too. And this is Bill Withers. Lovely day on the Morning Zoom with Andy and Jane. And Doug Ford's posterior, too. He's host of the show.

0: Sarah McLachlan, that's Building a Mystery, and Bill Withers before that lovely day from 1977 on the Morning Zoom with Andy and Jane.
1: Well, 2 weeks from today, unless there is a miracle ahead of time, retaliatory tariffs against the U.S. will be going into effect, according to our prime minister, whose cabinet ministers, key cabinet ministers, will be announcing this morning at 11 o'clock all of the details around that.
0: Yeah, that'll be interesting to see what we tariff. We had Sylvain Charlebois on yesterday just begging the prime minister, don't tariff food and don't tariff the things that produce it. Cost of food's already expensive enough. So this will be interesting because, as we know, whatever we tariff, it makes it more expensive for the Canadian consumer.
1: Well, exactly. And 2 weeks from today, maybe more relevant to the regular person or, you know, the parents with kids, grandparents with grandkids, kids will be going back to school.
0: It's that time.
1: In 2 weeks from today. Mm-hmm. Did that summer go by quickly?
0: Oh, boy, did it ever. It's so, you know, we just say this every year. It goes by faster every single year, but this summer really felt fast.
1: And I hope that, the weather, because it's been really sporadic in terms of, like, perfect weather. We haven't really had an amazing summer with the weather.
0: So it's been a while since we've had a stretch of nice. We've had nice days here and there, but like a good stretch.
1: Yes, exactly. Yeah. So today and tomorrow look pretty good. 2 weeks is still a long time for the people at the X. There's the vast majority of the CNE is still to go. Yeah. So there is lots to do for the kids for the last couple of weeks. This is

0: know, this is a time when maybe families have planned to take a 2-week summer vacation as well, right? Rent a cottage, go to the cottage, go on a trip.
1: We would always do road trips in August. Would be, you know, usually we would go, I remember road trips to New Hampshire and Massachusetts, and it was always in August, I guess probably around this time, close to when school was going back. And it always, this time of year, it always felt like it, summer sped up, like as if summer wasn't fast enough. It always felt like it sped up around now because you're trying to get that last minute vacation in or do whatever you need to do before school starts up again.
0: Yeah, well, I took my kids a number of years in a row when they were little to the Delawana Inn up on Honey Harbor. And it's still there as sort of a conference center, but back in the late 90s and early 2000s, it was an incredible family resort. It was so much fun up there, and it was always, the weather was always better there in July than August. There would tend to be more rain in August in Muskoka, as you're bordering on Muskoka there. And I remember, even as a kid, you know, my parents would rent this cottage up in Parry Sound and always loved it when they rented it in July because it would be, it just seemed like there would be days and days of sunshine, whereas in August you would get more rain. I don't know if that still holds true to this day. It seems like the rain has been even-handed over the last couple of months.
1: It really does. Yeah, it's one day rain, one day sun, back and forth, back and forth. A little bit more on the bad news train, Jane. As of Friday, the sun will be setting before 8 p.m. It'll set on Friday at 7:59.
0: Well, there's an opportunity to get the kids back on schedule, right? When it's dark, go to bed.
1: For the fun, cool parents out there, there's a great opportunity. All right, yeah, 2 weeks. That is not much time left in summer. Oh, terrible, Jane. KT Tunstall standing by. Let's head out to the roads. We're going to take a look at Zoomer Radio traffic. Here's Spencer Costa. No, not Spencer Costin. Here's Rasheed Clark.
2: Well, making your way southbound on the 400, we still have problems approaching Test in the HOV lane, partially blocked with a stalled vehicle. But further south, earlier problems past Major McKenzie and beyond Langstaff, they've both now been cleared out of the way. Still looking at a backlog of traffic, though, through that stretch, but improving now that those problems have cleared. We do have a couple of trouble spots on the westbound 401 in the Express at Yonge, have a left lane blocked with a collision. And then at McCowan in the Collectors, two right lanes taken out with a crash. And northbound 404 north of Bloomington, traffic down to a single lane here because of a collision. A backup from approaching Bloomington. Looks like the Bloomington ramps to the northbound 404, they've been shut down as well. Need a shipping container? 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

0: Hey, there's KT Tunstall, and suddenly I see on the morning Zoom with Andy and Jane. We've been going back and forth, having a little bit of fun this morning, talking about Doug Ford and his new rivalry with Donald Trump. A lot of words said yesterday, Doug Ford telling Donald Trump he's got a lot of room on his butt. He can go ahead and kiss it. Anita says that, Linda says, as entertaining as our politicians are, this is getting ridiculous. Why don't they just put on boxing gloves and knock out whatever brains they have left? I've looked after children with more maturity. I think that's a way a lot of people love to hear Doug Ford with that tough talk, but at the same time, they're saying, you know, it's the Ontario Premier, let's have a little bit more maturity than that. So we'll see what today brings. You just never know with people like Doug Ford and Donald Trump. You never know what they're going to say. By the way, coming up, you won't believe what Donald Trump has said already this morning. It's a doozy. Go to zoomerradio.ca right now to enter our Muskoka Bracebridge contest to win a memorable stay at the Quality Inn Riverside Bracebridge, situated on the banks of the scenic Muskoka River. Your prize includes two nights accommodation, including free parking, a heated indoor swimming pool, on-site restaurant and patio on the river, walks in nature and nearby woods, fitness center, variety store, sauna, and will even include free bowling at their five-pin bowling alley. A Muskoka River Bracebridge getaway could be yours from Quality in Riverside Bracebridge and Zoomer Radio. Doug and the Slugs, Dougie and the Sluggies on the way. First, let's head out to the roads and we'll take a look at Zoomer Radio traffic. Here's Rasheed Clark.
1: Looking at problems on the northbound 404 north of Bloomington, traffic down to just a single right lane, that because of a collision, a heavy backup from approaching Bloomington, and that's also affecting

0: In the drive on the southbound 404, looking at delays from Mule Lockdown towards Bloomington, and then again a slowdown from Finch to the 401 ramps. A couple of trouble spots still on the westbound 401 in the express at Yonge, left lane blocked with a collision, and then in the collectors at McCowan, two right lanes blocked with a crash. And at last check, southbound 400 approaching Teston still had the HOV lane partially blocked with a stalled vehicle, but not causing too much of a slowdown through there. 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

0: 9. In the news, we begin with the latest from Donald Trump, the U.S. president, posting on Truth Social this morning. He is considering changing the name of Lake Ontario to Lake America amid the ongoing trade dispute between the U.S. and Canada. Trump writes, "The United States is giving serious consideration to changing the name of Lake Ontario to Lake America, in that we don't expect to do much business with Ontario any longer." The U.S. president's post comes less than 24 hours after he threatened to tack on more 50% tariffs in the new year, prompting Ontario's premier to hurl a series of insults at Trump during a news conference in Hamilton on Monday afternoon.
1: "I've dealt with guys like you my whole life. And guess what? Y'all become losers because you're a loser. I have more courage, more brains in my baby toe than he has in his whole body. I've been in this game a lot longer than he has. I got skin on me like an alligator. And you think an insult from him hurts me? Well, bring it on, buddy. I'm ready. Bring it on. I have a lot of real estate on my ass, so he has a lot of room to kiss my ass."
0: Doug Ford's comments also followed Donald Trump's post calling Ford Carney's flunky and going on to say the Ontario leader is the less charismatic, intelligent, and overall unimpressive brother of the late, great Rob Ford. Meantime, the Mark Carney Liberals are planning to announce retaliatory tariffs against the United States this morning at 11 after relations deteriorated sharply on Monday. The prime minister is not expected at today's announcement, which will be made by three of his cabinet ministers, who are also expected to share details of supports for workers affected by U.S. tariffs. Carney said on Monday, Canada will go back to the negotiating table on a trade deal once the United States changes its attitude and stops treating Canada as a subsidiary. Toronto police say their hate crime unit is investigating an incident that occurred near Bathurst and Sheppard over the weekend. In a statement posted on social media, the Centre for Israel and Jewish Affairs, B'nai B'rith Canada, and Friends of Simon Wiesenthal Centre are calling for justice, saying what happened is blatant anti-Semitism. The groups allege an individual who is said to be a university professor stood in a Jewish neighborhood and repeated some of the oldest and most vile lies and conspiracy theories about Jews. Toronto police are asking anyone who witnessed this incident or anyone with information to contact them directly or Crime Stoppers anonymously. Good news for air travelers. WestJet flight attendants have voted just over 90% in favor of ratifying a new 3-year deal with the airline. A statement from the Canadian Union of Public Employees says the agreement includes a more than 18% wage hike over 3 years, as well as new compensation for work done on the ground. Contract talks had been ongoing since January with negotiators for WestJet and the QP WestJet component at odds over age increases and claims of unpaid groundwork by cabin crews. Some 4,400 flight attendants went on strike for 1 day earlier this month. Barry Manilow says he was recently forced to cancel a pair of Las Vegas residency shows due to technical and vocal problems. The 83-year-old singer recently postponed a series of shows and ended another one early last week following his treatment for lung cancer in December.

Manilow was set to take the stage for his The Hits Come Home residency in Vegas last Thursday through Saturday. The legendary singer also has six shows booked for next month, as well as multiple weekends through October, November, and December. Barry Manilow underwent treatment for stage one lung cancer in December. On the global markets, Asian shares closed the day mostly higher. European stocks in the green, as are U.S. futures. Canadian dollar is trading at 72.18 cents U.S. In sports, Toronto Blue Jays host the Kansas City Royals for three games starting tonight, while the Cleveland Guardians have moved into sole possession of the third AL wildcard spot. They are half a game up on the Houston Astros and two games up on the Minnesota Twins and the Blue Jays. Zoomer Radio News Time 8:05. 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

0: lot of weather, mix of sun and clouds to mainly cloudy today. Breezy, high 25, will feel 29. Overnight tonight, partly cloudy and 15. Tomorrow, sunny and 26. It is 17 Celsius right now. That is 63 Fahrenheit. I'm Jane Brown. That's news, sports, and weather on Zoomer Radio.
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0: One fine morning, there's Lighthouse, and we started our 8 o'clock hour with How Will I Know, Whitney Houston, on the morning Zoom with Andy and Jane on your Tuesday, August 25th, wherever you are and however you may be listening. Many thanks for making Zoomer Radio part of your day. Well, yesterday, we were asking the question, can you get the full CNE experience for $90 in just 90 minutes? And we concluded, yeah, if there's no lines, and you only go on a few rides, play a few games, buy some food, and nothing else, then yes, yes, you can get the full CNE experience for $90 in 90 minutes. Now, our friends at BlogTO, they set out to learn just how much dough people are actually willing to spend at the CNE when there's no time limits, no restrictions, and the range was surprisingly wide. Take a listen.
1: What is your budget for this year's CNE?
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4: Honestly, I just bring what I need. Just enough for food, games, and that's about it.
5: Around $60. If I want, maybe $100.
6: Probably going to keep it under $100. Keep it nice and modest.
7: Probably won't spend any money because I have no money.
8: Not including tickets, like less than $100.
9: I think this year I came with $200. I hope not to spend that, but I came with $200.
10: Probably $100. I don't want to go crazy.
11: Aiming for 50. I don't know if I can do that though.
12: Hopefully $100. That's what I say every year.
13: Depending on how much we're going to drink, about 100 as well.
0: So most people in that

0: $100 or so range, except for the first guy who's looking to drop $600, and then that'll be enough. That'll be the limit.
1: Wow, that's really soaking up the full experience. Yes.
0: I don't know when the last time you went to CNE was, Jane. I think probably 2 years ago. Yeah. I probably spent, you know, with the GO Train ticket, probably about $150. That's everything. That's food. That's games. We're not ride people, but my wife is shopping people, so it's whatever we bought. And then food, of course, on the way out, Tiny Tom's. Boom. That's $150 right there.
1: Just like that.
0: It goes by real fast.
1: Well, I spent enough when my kids were little to last a lifetime.
0: Yeah, exactly.
1: Trust me.
0: Exactly. You're still paying it off.
1: Whatever you guys want, whatever rides you want to go on, whatever food you want to eat.
0: You want to play the games to win that massive bear that's going to take up the whole bedroom? Sure, I'll spend $200 till I win. Absolutely. Absolutely. Anything for you. CNE runs August 21st. Well, rather, it's on now until September 7th. How much do you plan to spend on your visit? You can let us know on the Zoomer Radio text line, 866-740-4740. You're visiting the CNE. How much would you be willing to spend? On the way, some beauty tips some longevity tips, rather, from an all-time beauty. We'll tell you what those are. Coming up, first, a look at Zoomer Radio traffic with Rasheed Clark.
2: Well, some good news on the northbound 404. There was a collision north of Bloomington that had traffic down to a single lane. Everything's been moved now into the construction zone at that point, so starting to improve through the area on the northbound side. Southbound 404, still looking at some delays in sections from Ulloch down to Bloomington, but again, improving through that stretch. We still do have a collision on the westbound 401 in the express at Yonge, left lane blocked with a crash here. And southbound on the 400 in the express past Langstaff, still have a crash cleanup happening on the left shoulder, so that's adding to the delays in the area. Whether you're traveling across Canada or around the world, Hertz Rent-A-Car has over 10,000 locations to serve you. 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

0: She's still working despite some health challenges, recently canceling event at her Dollywood. That's Dolly Parton and Jolene on the morning Zoom with Andy and Jane. And yeah, Jane, we know Dolly Parton's got some health issues. We really don't know what they are, though. No. She's been very private with that.
1: Yes, she said she was ignoring them when she was taking care of her husband, Carl, who died last year at the age of 82. She is now 80. She always has her good sense of humor and energy about her. Whatever she is going through, she's putting a positive spin on
0: Absolutely, as you would expect from Dolly Parton, right? That is exactly who she is. So we just hope that, you know, whatever she's going through, that she is on the mend and she's taking the necessary time to get herself better.
1: Well, here's a little wisdom of the ages for you, which I happened upon on Zoomer.com from 93-year-old Joan Collins, who is doing her best to age well and live well. She says her key to longevity is just love life. I wake up every morning, breathe the air, try to get a good night's sleep, drink lots of water, take care of myself. It's very simple.
0: You know, that's what simple is a great word. Every time we hear from this someone, I don't want to say super ager, but somebody that has lived a life, somebody like Joan Collins, who has aged very gracefully, right? They always say the same thing. It's just take care of yourself.
1: Right.
0: Get sleep, drink water, don't abuse your body, and have a good outlook on life. And that kind of is about it, right? There's no secret formula. There's no secret elixir that any of these people are ascribing to. They're just saying live a simple, low stress, if you can, life.
1: Yeah, unless you like the stress, right, of being busy, or you like that anxiety of being busy. You
0: but
1: know.
0: I bet you they don't see it as anxiety. I bet you it's an enjoyment
1: it's
0: factor.
1: It's an enjoyment. You know, Moses, I still like his recipe for longevity, which is the best way to keep going is to keep going.
0: Yeah.
1: And that is so true, right? We all just want to feel relevant and purposeful and enjoy ourselves, stay busy.
0: Yeah, it doesn't mean, you know, work till you're dead. It means do something that gives you joy, that gives you purpose, whatever, whether that be volunteering or something as simple as trying to get better at a craft, trying to get better at tennis or golf or whatever, learning something, whatever it may be, you know, have something that drives you as opposed to just sitting around and doing nothing all day. As fun as that can be sometimes.
1: You do need those days.
0: Every now and then, right? Amanda Marshall on the way. Let's head out to the roads. We'll take a look at Zoomer Radio traffic on our Tuesday. Here's Rasheed Clark.
2: Well, some good news on the westbound 401. That collision in the express at Yonge that had been in the left lane finally cleared out of the way. And there was crash cleanup happening as well southbound on the 400 in the express past Langstaff on the left shoulder. That's now been completely cleared away. Looking at delays, though, left over on that southbound 400 off and on from Major McKenzie down to Highway 7. Northbound on the 404, much improved now through Bloomington. That collision north of Bloomington has been moved off to the side of the highway. But the westbound Bloomington ramp to the northbound 404 at last check, that remained blocked off. Southbound 404 looking at volume delays right now from Stovall Road down to 16th. 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More traffic in minutes on Zoomer Radio.
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0: Toronto at Massey Hall, December 5th and December 6th. That's Amanda Marshall. Fall from Grace on the Morning Zoom with Andy and Jane.
1: It is Libby time on the Morning Zoom with Andy and Jane. Check in with Libby's Nimer, see what's happening on Fight Back. I bet it has to do with Donald Trump and the trade war.
0: Oh, is that still going on?
1: Yes. Good morning, Libby.
2: Good morning, Jane.
1: Well, to say the least, the trade war with the United States has gotten personal big time.
2: Yes, but beyond that, you know, when I woke up yesterday morning, I thought, okay, this happened on the weekend, and probably they're already talking through back channels, and maybe we'll get back to the table. And interesting, yesterday's panel, the squad, they said they don't see a path back to the table, not anytime soon. And actually, I found that surprising. I'm curious about what the recovering politicians think.
1: Mm-hmm. As I had in the news there at 8 o'clock, what do you think of Donald Trump's latest Truth Social post, renaming Lake Ontario to Lake America?
2: Well, okay. Remember, he renamed the Gulf of Mexico.
1: Yes, Gulf of America.
2: Gulf of America. So whose maps will that change on? I he hasn't taken us over yet.
1: No.
2: So he's just getting like completely ridiculously silly.
1: But in all seriousness, Libby, at what point are these barbs that Doug Ford is extending to, you know, that the whole world is hearing about, at what point might that become a bit dangerous?
2: I don't know. It is what it is. Donald Trump and his team, well, they are the masters of the insult. And, you know, I even saw a tweet from Gavin Newsom, who's the governor of California, using the F word. His tweet was, "What the actual F are we doing?" So there's a lot of profanity all around.
1: Yes.
2: And the amount of attention that we're getting to this is, I think, almost unprecedented in the States and in their media. So we'll have to see. But I think right now the consensus is nothing's going to happen till the midterms.
1: Okay, Libby, the continuing story on Fight Back today after the new news. Thank you.
2: Thank you.
1: And I'll have your news next at 9 on Zoomer Radio.
0: Thank you very much, Jane. Coming up, heard Christine Cardoso on the Afternoon Express yesterday talking about power outages and the fact she's had so many this summer. She says at least 5. And you know what? I've been noticing the exact same thing. Maybe you have too. We've had so many power outages this summer. Jane and I will get into that in the next half hour. Eagles on the way. Tom Cochran as well. Starship now. Nothing's going to stop us now. On the Morning Zoom with Andy and Jane. Happy Tuesday.

0: playing the Bell CNE Band Shell Saturday, September 5th. That's Tom Cochran with Life is a Highway. Starship before that. Nothing's going to stop us now on the morning Zoom with Andy and Jane. And if you're going to the CNE either on Saturday, September 5th or before, you're going to notice Zoomer Radio just about everywhere, because Zoomer Radio, we're a proud radio sponsor of the 2026 CNE on now until September 7th. This year, we're sponsoring the Garden Show, the Arts, Crafts, and Hobby Building, the Superdog Show, the Midway Exhibit, Fair Game, a History of Sport at the CNE, the Cat Show, and the Ice Skating and Acrobatic Show. 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Coming up, have you noticed you've been losing your power a little bit more this summer? Sometimes longer outages, sometimes it's just out for a few seconds, then it comes right back on. Christine Cardoso on the Afternoon Express was noticing this, and I've been noticing it too, so we'll talk about that on the way. First, a check on Zoomer Radio traffic with the Eagles standing by. Here's Rashid Clark.
1: Well, just lots of volume to get through this morning on the 401, both directions across the city. Earlier problems have cleared away on the westbound side at Yonge. We are left with delays, though, from the 412 to Salem, off and on slowdowns from Nielsen over to Avenue Road, and again from the 400 to Dixon. And eastbound 401, typically busy across the city from Dixie through to Keele. On the southbound 427, delays from south of the 407 to the 409. On the ramp to the 409, traffic down to a single lane for construction. Still looking at delays on the southbound 404 from Stovall Road to 16th, just due to volume through that stretch. And in town, had traffic lights reported out at the intersection of University and Dundas. 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More traffic in minutes on Zoomer Radio.
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0: There's the Eagles. Take it to the limit on the morning Zoom with Andy and Jane. Heard Christine Cardoso talking about this yesterday on the Afternoon Express on Zoomer Radio, 2 to 6 p.m. I don't know what it is. Power outages. We've been seeing a lot of them this summer. And it's not like it's been the hottest summer on record. The air conditioning not used as much as previous summers. But I'd say at least once per week this summer, no joke, we've lost power, sometimes for just a few seconds, sometimes much longer than that. And it's not, you know, it's not during thunderstorms or lightning storms, you know, that would make sense to lose power or anything like that. No, it's any time of day and boom, it's gone. And then boom, just like that, the power comes back on again. It's just these little weird surges. And I think it's the grid. We've been putting so much pressure on it for so long, more and more every year, as things like electric cars, other appliances. It's just too much for the grids that we have to handle. And that's with everything being built to be energy efficient, right? Less power is supposed to be getting drawn, not more. Jane, curious to know, have you noticed, you know, more little power outages, bigger power outages this summer?
1: I don't know. Everything seems to be working in Etobicoke.
0: Oh.
1: If I think about it, I can't even remember the last time we had a surge or an outage.
0: Well, that's just the Etobicoke power grid, I guess, for you right
1: you
0: there.
1: You know, it's the land of Stephen Holliday.
0: Yeah,
1: he does all things.
0: And Doug Ford. You know, maybe that's what he's doing for Etobicoke. He's not giving the electricity to the U.S. as much, and he's keeping a little bit extra for Etobicoke, right?
1: For his own backyard, yeah, which I happen to live in.
0: That's what he said he was going to do. I guess he's doing
1: yeah.
0: it. No, if you've noticed it this summer, shoot us a text, 866-740-4740. Very curious to know, have you noticed, you know, extra power outages this summer? Have you been losing power a little bit more than normal? Let's head out to the roads. We're going to take a look at Zoomer Radio traffic one last time for the morning. Here is Rashid Clark.
2: Still looking at busy sections this morning on the southbound 404 Parkway from Elgin Mills to 16th, and then delays from Finch all the way down to Eglinton. East and west 401 across the city, typical volume slowdowns, but no recent problems to get in the way of your drive. And heading into downtown eastbound on the Gardner, still looking at a slow go from Islington through to Jamison. On the westbound QEW, a slow go from the Ford plant out to Dorval. At that point, have a collision on the shoulder. And in town, the intersection of University and Dundas, still have the traffic lights out here, and a collision reported at the intersection of Don Mills and Lord. Insurance companies can deny your claim every step of the way. Stop being pushed around. 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And that's latest traffic on Zoomer Radio.
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0: There's Andy Kim, well, with the Archies, with our buddy Andy Kim. Sugar Sugar on the morning Zoom with Andy and Jane. We were talking about power outages very quickly before we get to the 9 o'clock news here. Power outages seem to be a little bit more common this year. I've certainly seen a lot up on the Hamilton Mountain. I would say little surges, little power outages, at least 7 to 10 so far this summer. Christine Cardoso on the Afternoon Express yesterday was talking about this. She's had at least 5 so far this summer. This text from Ed in Dundas: when it cuts out for a short time, it's caused by switching manually. If one area has lesser demand and another needs more, then the lesser area is cut back and the other has max access. An example is on Olympic Drive Tower. So that must be why Etobicoke doesn't have any power outages, because everybody, they're using it. It's in high demand in Etobicoke.
1: Well, that could be.
0: You're drawing all the power over there, Jane Brown.
1: We're trying not to. trying to use the barbecue.
0: Etobicokeans are using your air conditioners on full blast at 2 in the afternoon.
1: Well, that probably is true. Yes.
0: It's a morning Zoom with Andy and Jane. Happy Tuesday.
1: It is 9 o'clock and news time now on Zoomer Radio. Good morning, Tuesday, August 25th. We're in for a mix of sun and clouds to mainly cloudy today with a high of 25, feeling 29 currently, 18 Celsius or 64 Fahrenheit. In the news, as we've been reporting, Donald Trump says he is considering changing the name of Lake Ontario to Lake America, amid the ongoing trade dispute between the U.S. and Canada. The U.S. president made the comment in a post on Truth Social this morning, saying he is giving the move serious consideration and that they don't expect to be doing much business with Ontario any longer. It would not be the first.

0: and steel will increase to 50% on January 1st. The U.S. president also hurled insults at Ontario Premier Doug Ford on social media after Ford told a radio interviewer that Trump can kiss his bleep.
1: Well, I can go back and forth with Trump. You know, I'm just not gonna take the bait. This guy's a loser. He's gonna be a loser, and simple as that. We're gonna fight with everything we have. And you know something? I have more courage, more brains in my baby toe than he has in his whole body. So there you go.
0: The federal liberals, meantime, are planning to announce retaliatory tariffs against the U.S. and new supports for Canadian workers and businesses at 11 this morning. On Monday, Prime Minister Mark Carney said Canada will return to the negotiating table when the U.S. shows the right attitude.
2: An attitude at the negotiation table that Canada is a subsidiary of the United States. The Canadian industry is going to be disadvantaged relative to American industry. That we're going to set up terms so that over time, Canadian industry is going to face constant headwinds. That's not something we're going to accept.
0: 50% U.S. tariffs on about $28 billion worth of Canadian goods came into effect early Saturday. After extended trade negotiations between the two countries fell apart, Carney said retaliatory tariffs will hit the U.S. starting September 8th. Well, this is a good news, bad news scenario from the Center for Addiction and Mental Health here in Toronto. Psychological distress among Ontario's young people appears to have decreased since the pandemic, but still remains high. A new survey finds 46% of children in grades 7 to 12 reported a moderate to serious level of psychological stress during 2025. That is down from 51% of students when the last survey was conducted in 2023. Lead investigator Dr. Haley Hamilton says the decrease is encouraging, but the percentage of students struggling with their mental health is still significantly higher than it was more than a decade ago.
3: A lot of resources and a lot of attention has gone to the challenges that youth have been experiencing. And I think we need to continue that, there is no doubt that youth are under stress and that they do need the resources that we have provided. And I think it's upon us to continue doing that and actually provide more so that we can help a greater proportion of students.
0: Dr. Hamilton says the increase in reported mental health problems could be partly related to societal changes that happened between 2013 and 2019. Such as the rise in social media use, but could also reflect a decrease in stigma and more willingness to talk about psychological distress. 16 years ago, while researching the history of Yiddish culture in Ukraine, a U of T professor came across a large collection of handwritten documents in the historic language spoken by Ashkenazi Jews. Many of them are poems, some with music notes next to them, dated between 1941 and 1947, which describe life in Ukraine during and after the Holocaust. Now they've been transformed into an album that recently won the German Record Critics Prize.

Professor Anna Sternschuss says the project took years to translate and then compose, with the help of 17 musicians, mostly Canadians, to bring the poems to life. At a recent concert in Poland, the professor recalled one Ukrainian woman coming up to her after the concert to tell her she could not believe how much the lyrics spoke to her. On the world markets, Asian shares closed the day mostly higher. European stocks are in the green, as are U.S. futures. The Canadian dollar is trading at 72.16 cents U.S. Zoomer Radio News Time 9:06. Zoomer Radio Toronto weather. Mix of sun and clouds today. Mainly cloudy at the moment here in Liberty Village outside the Zoomerplex. Today's high of 25 will feel 29 with the humidity. Partly cloudy tonight and 15, and then tomorrow for Wednesday, sunny and 26. Right now we're at 18.

0: Celsius, that is 64 Fahrenheit. I'm Jane Brown. 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

0: Cause I gotta have faith. I gotta have faith. Cause I gotta have faith, faith, faith. I gotta have faith, faith, faith.
1: There are some summers you never forget. And if you want to relive them, all you have to do is tune in. 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

1975, Bruce Springsteen releases his third big breakout album, Border Run. That song featured on the album, Thunder Road. Before that, we heard from Katie Lang, Summer Fling, and George Michael starting our 9 o'clock hour with Faith on the Morning Zoom with Andy and Jane on your Tuesday, August 25th, wherever you are and however you may be listening. Many thanks for making Zoomer Radio part of your day. A nicer day than yesterday, although not as nice as we were expecting 24 hours ago. It's actually going to be remain mainly cloudy today, although warmer than yesterday. 25 is going to be the high today. Tomorrow, a little bit more sun, a little bit more warmth. High of 26 tomorrow, mainly sunny before the showers return on Thursday. Right now, downtown Toronto is partly cloudy and 18 degrees. Dusty Springfield is on the way. Queen as well, along with Kenny Loggins. Tina Turner now, Private Dancer from 1985 on the Morning Zoom with Andy and Jane.

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Dusty Springfield, 1964, I Only Want to Be With You. Smash Mouth before that, I'm a Believer, and Tina Turner in there as well with Private Dancer. On the morning Zoom with Andy and Jane, welcome to your Tuesday. Sun and cloud all day long right now in Liberty Village. We do have sun shining, and it's 18 degrees. Want to remind you, Zoomer Radio, we're presenting the Tim Hortons Southside Shuffle, the 28th annual Port Credit Blues and Jazz Festival at Memorial Park and the Village of Port Credit, September 11th to the 13th. 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Coming up, it's a big day for Jane. In fact, this would be big for just about any woman. And she's asking for advice from me. Big mistake. That's on the way on the morning Zoom with Andy and Jane. Five-man electrical band. This is Signs.

0: Kenny Loggins, Footloose from 84, Queen in there as well, Somebody to Love, Billy Newton Davis too, right beside you on the Morning Zoom with Andy and James.
1: Okay, it's a generalization, but I think women worry way more about their hair than guys worry about their hair. Am I right?
0: You're bang on.
1: Okay.
0: You can do just about anything you want with your hair and your husband, Myron, and he is probably being totally honest when he says, babe, I think it looks great. I love it.
1: No matter what.
0: Well, I mean, there's some exceptions, but
1: well, like for you guys, it's easy because I know you get the same kind of haircuts that Myron does.
0: You
1: use the razor over your head, right?
0: I've been getting the same haircut since high school, pretty
1: right.
0: much.
1: And you get Kelly to do it,
0: yeah,
1: in fact.
0: Yeah.
1: And Myron does it himself. But for us, you know, we just, because we have so many options,
0: yeah,
1: as women, right?
0: Of course.
1: There,
0: yeah,
1: are so many different hairstyles. So what to do, right? So I'm going for a haircut today.
0: Yeah.
1: A haircut and a blow dry. Do I just get a trim? Do I take off the 2.5 inches that have grown since my last haircut? Do I move forward to more of a medium length cut? With the idea that I'll go back to long hair, because I always seem to migrate back to long hair.
0: Well, okay, so you shortened your hair, what, 6 months or so ago? You got a trim, and you took a fair amount off, but a noticeable amount off your hair, right?
1: It was actually last May.
0: Was it last May?
1: Like a year ago May.
0: Okay.
1: Time flies.
0: Yeah, I guess.
1: Yeah, so I had, you know, it had been long for a long time. So that was a fun change.
0: That was
1: a
0: change.
1: But now I'm getting bored of the change.
0: Okay, so what are some of the things you're seriously considering? Like, you know, you're probably not going to shave your head or, you know, change your hair color to red or anything like that. What are you seriously considering?
1: I think it's so sweet that you're asking me like you actually care.
0: Yeah, I know. I'm going to totally forget about this by 10:05. But what are you seriously considering to do with your hair?
1: I think I'm just going to present, like, I've got some pictures on my phone that I can show my stylist. I think I'm just going to go for a longer version of what I've had.
0: Okay.
1: So he'll have to do some nipping and tucking, but generally, like, keep the length as it's growing out.
0: Always love to hear your suggestions. 866-744-740,
1: yeah, right.
0: The Zoomer radio text line. No, you know what I think you should do as we're heading into the fall season?
1: Okay.
0: You know, Labor Day right around the corner. I think you should do something not totally different, but a little bit different. Maybe, you know, do bangs or maybe add some color. I think, you know what, with the fall season, then winter after that, maybe darken your hair a little bit to match the season, perhaps.
1: Yes.
0: What about like an ombre? I know Kelly talks about ombres all the time. Give yourself an ombre. Can you do that with
1: your hair? Look at you with the terms.
0: Yeah, I don't know what it is, though, but I know that it's a thing.
1: Well, it's like it's darker at the roots, and then it goes blonder as it grows out.
0: Okay, well, you could do that. You've already got pretty blonde hair, so you could do something
1: like
0: that. I
1: could easily do that. But today is just the cut. Today is not the color.
0: Oh, okay.
1: You know, since the pandemic, and I don't know how many women out there can relate to this, but remember when we couldn't go to the salon for like a year or whatever it was, a lot of us started coloring our own hair with the boxes.
0: Yes, box dye.
1: So I went to the box and I've never gone back. It saved me literally thousands of dollars.
0: A lot of money, yeah.
1: But also the time of, you know how it is, ladies, right? When you're getting highlights and you are in that chair to the point where you feel like you are attached to the chair after 3 hours of getting your hair colored.
0: I don't know how you do it. It's a day-long event. I don't know how you do it.
1: Yeah. I don't know that I can ever go back to that. But I love going and having a wash and a cut and a blow-dry. 45 minutes later, I'm a new woman.
0: All this detail, guys, that we just don't appreciate. So if your wife, if your girlfriend, your significant other, your partner, they're saying that they're going to the salon and they're doing something with their hair, you appreciate them because there is a lot of work that goes into a woman's hair that I don't think people like myself and your husband, Myron, I don't think we totally appreciate it, Jane.
1: But I love that you are applying the sensitivity and empathy to the situation that you actually don't feel.
0: Now, I was about to say, all of this talk, I'm not going to notice anything that you do. Tomorrow morning, I'll walk in like you didn't do anything.
1: Oh, yeah, 100%. And I'll be like, don't you like my hair?
0: Yeah, yeah. Oh, yeah, right. It looks great. I don't know. You know what? I'm going to try my best to remember, Jane.
1: Remember, yes.
0: I can't wait to see what you do with it tomorrow morning. Santana on the way. We're going to check in with Libby as well. Get you ready for Fight Back. Heartland Brothers now. This is Soul City on the Morning Zoom with Andy and Jane.

0: Black Magic Woman from Santana and Partland Brothers. Before that was Soul City on the Morning Zoom with Andy and Jane. Getting you set now for the top 10 at 10 with Robbie Lane as we turn our attention now to Fight Back with Libby Znaimer. It's a Tuesday, good day to start with our political panel. And Libby, what else are we going to talk about? We're going to talk about the trade war between Canada and the U.S. and Doug Ford's derriere.
1: Well, exactly. Now, Andy, I have to say that as you kept saying that this is not helpful and it's like kids in kindergarten, I could not count the number of times you repeated all the different words for Doug Ford's butt.
0: Oh, I've got more. There's more, Libby.
1: I'm not sure that you are taking the measured approach. I'm just saying. So obviously we'll be talking to our recovering politicians for their take. As I said before, I was surprised that people think that it's gotten so bad that they don't see a way back to the negotiating table quickly. And they cited the polls, and people are really behind Mark Carney, and he's kind of back to where he was in his election, the elbows up guy. So I'll see what the panel thinks of that, and also drilling down to the very practical level. Well, here's somebody who thinks we should all back off, the food professor Sylvain Charlebois. And I would like to talk to him about the impact on what we get at the grocery store.
0: Yeah, very curious always to hear what Sylvain Charlebois has to say. He's always has a very measured approach. Looking forward to the show, Libby. Going to be a lot to cover, including Doug Ford's back porch. That's Fight Back with Libby Znaimer, as always, today after the noon news. Thank you, Libby.
1: Thank you.
0: A lot of thoughts, a lot of feelings, a lot of emotions around our relationship with the U.S. You want to give your two cents, contribute to the show? You can always call 416-360-0740 or the Zoomer Radio text line, 866-740-4740. 10 o'clock, you know what that means. Time for the news.
2: I have nothing left to say about that anymore.
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0: Or Doug Ford's back porch?
2: Yeah, well, no, I got something to say about that here.
0: Okay. Love it. Can't wait.
2: 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Good morning, Tuesday, August 25th, 18 Celsius, 64 Fahrenheit. Today's high of 25 will feel 29 with a mix of sun and clouds to mainly cloudy conditions. In the news, in an hour from now, we Canadians will find out from the Mark Carney Liberals the government's plans for retaliatory tariffs against the United States. The Prime Minister is not expected at today's announcement, which will be made by four of his cabinet ministers, who are also expected to share details of supports for workers affected by U.S. tariffs. Meantime, Donald Trump says he is giving serious consideration to renaming Lake Ontario to Lake America as a result of the trade war with Canada. The U.S. president justified the possible name change in a post on his Truth Social site this morning, saying, quote, "We don't expect to be doing much business with Ontario any longer." That post comes after a series of insulting comments made by Ontario Premier Doug Ford, which included calling Trump a loser and telling Trump he could kiss his bleep. And in a separate post today, Trump says it was a lie that American negotiators had tried in the tariff negotiations to interfere with Canadians speaking French. He said this was made up by a weak and ineffective prime minister in an attempt to gain political support, which Trump says he has

to the negotiating table on a trade deal once the United States changes its attitude and stops treating Canada as a subsidiary. Meantime, Olivia Chow says that Doug Ford's first job amid a renewed trade war with the U.S. is to fight Trump and not move forward with the removal of bike lanes along three arteries in the city. Earlier this month, the Ontario Court of Appeal released a decision which cleared the way for the Ford PCs to remove bike lanes along Bloor Street, Yonge Street, and University Avenue. Ontario Transportation Minister Prabhmeet Sarkaria called the decision a victory for common sense. However, the governing Tories have not indicated when they might move forward with the removal of the bike lanes. Asked about the issue during an unrelated news conference on Monday, Toronto's mayor said she wants Ford's focus to be elsewhere right now, fighting Trump, saying bike lanes are very local and leave it to the local community to decide. In the Toronto mayoral race ahead of the October 26th election, Paul Godfrey has officially endorsed Brad Bradford for mayor. The endorsement highlights a vision to make Toronto cleaner, safer, and easier to navigate. Godfrey is the prominent Post Media founder and former Metro Toronto chairman and started his political career serving as an alderman for the former municipality of North York in the mid-1960s. Barry Manilow says he was recently forced to cancel a pair of Las Vegas residency shows due to technical and vocal problems. The 83-year-old singer recently postponed a series of shows and ended another one early last week following his treatment for lung cancer in December.

0: Barry Manilow was set to take the stage for his The Hits Come Home residency in Vegas last Thursday through Saturday. The legendary singer also has six shows booked for next month, as well as multiple weekends through October, November, and December. Barry Manilow underwent treatment for stage one lung cancer in December. In business news, WestJet flight attendants have voted just over 90% in favor of ratifying a new three-year deal with the airline. A statement from the Canadian Union of Public Employees says the agreement includes a more than 18% wage hike over 3 years, as well as new compensation for work done on the ground. Some 4,400 flight attendants went on strike for 1 day earlier this month. Now to the market numbers. TSX is up 13 points to 36,727. The Dow is up 22 to 53,439. The NASDAQ is up 242 to 26,222. And the Canadian dollar is trading at 72.30 cents U.S. Zoomer Radio News Time 10:05. Zoomer Radio Toronto weather. Mix of sun and clouds today. Breezy, high 25, will feel 29. Partly cloudy tonight and 15. And then sunny tomorrow with a high of 26 and a 31 humidex. Right now we're at 20 degrees. There is a little humidity in the air, making it feel like 23. I'm Jane Brown. Thanks for stopping by. 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

Zoomer Radio and the top 10 at 10 on this morning. We wind and rewind back to 1988 and playing you the top 10 songs on this day in music history in 1988. Huey Lewis at the number 10 spot as we count you down, and Perfect World. Corey Hart, always during his heyday, always in the top 10. Never failed. Number 9, it's Corey.

0: Corey Hart right there, the number 9 song on this day in 1988, and In Your Soul, and up your address. There was actually a television game show called Up Your Account. We had a lot of fun with that. Coming up at numbers 8 and 7, Glass Tiger, and they're another band that every time they released a single, it seemed to just always end up in the top 10, if not number 1. So let's play one of them, numbers 8 and 9, from this day in 88, next.
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Zoomer's Top 10 at 10 from this day in 88, and the number 7 song, Richard Marx, Hold On to the Nights. Number 7 this day. Glass Tiger, number 8 just before Richard Marx, and Diamond Sun. Next set, I got two of the artists that I loved back in the day, 1988 and around there. Robert Palmer, Terrence Trent D'Arby, back to back, and then a song that's been revived and taken to number 1 again.

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Sign Your Name, Terrence Trent D'Arby, the number five song on this day in 1988. Robert Palmer, Simply Irresistible at number six. And Tracy Chapman, who had a top 10 song, obviously, back in 1988. And then a country artist who loved the song and wanted to record it and did, invited her to come and do a live version of it on the Grammys. And he said, she said she would. It was really hard to get a hold of her, and she said she would. And she arrived like 5 minutes before the live performance and left immediately out the back door. I don't know why, but she did. But it was great. I saw it. It's Tracy Chapman right now. Number four.

0: Fast Cars right there. Tracy Chapman, the number four song on this day in 1988. I got Stevie Winwood at number three. And the number one song will not surprise you, because this artist, who is at the number one spot today, was at the number one spot so much that we just sort of expected it. And rightly so. 3-2-1 from this day in 88. On the way shortly.
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Stevie Winwood on the way to number one, but on this day in 1988, number three, Roll With It. Eric Carmen, number two. This was as high as it would go, but hey, if you're at number two, you're happy.

0: Eric Carmen at the number two spot on this day in 1988 and Make Me Lose Control. And as I said, the next song you hear will be number one, but it won't be a big surprise because we kind of expected that that's what would happen with this guy. It usually did. And that will happen next.
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5: And all of you have been with me on the top 10 at 10, counting down from this day in 1988 to this point. It's the number one song from this day that year, and it just happened to go to number one, as most of them did, for Sir Elton.

0: Elton John at the number one spot on this day in 1988. I don't want to go on with you like that. Well, 11 a.m. rolls around every day, and every weekday, I roll into Robbie Remembers the 11 a.m. Power Hour. Whole lot of music, and good ones if I don't say so myself. Even a Chilliwack song that I happen to love, and the Go-Go's, and Frozen Ghost, and much more is coming.
1: 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And Robbie Lane has been there through it all, helping shape music history. 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

Zoomer Radio, and welcome in. It's So Robbie Remembers, 11 a.m. Power Hour. Foreigner with Cold as Ice kicking us off. And I wanted to go to the CNE yesterday, but it was raining and cool. So I'm waiting for a really good day this week to go. And I will. Foreigner started as Carly Simon right now.

0: The great vocals of Frozen Ghost, and prior to that, their name Sheriff, great vocals in that band, too. It's Zoomer Radio, and I mentioned earlier that I had a Chilliwack song coming, and I do. And I also have a cover of Sam Cooke, next set.
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0: Chilliwack right there on Zoomer Radio and California Girl. Spinners before that, and Cupid, Draw Back Your Bow. We've got the beat. We all do. We just express it in different ways. The Go-Go's had their own way, and they're next.
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0: Jordan right there on the 11 a.m. Zoomer Radio Robbie Remembers Hour and Marina Del Rey. 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

0: Paul McCartney and Wings right there, and Maybe I'm Amazed. Parachute Club, At the Feet of the Moon, and Rod Stewart before that, So Far Away. We are wrapping up the 11 a.m. hour, but there's lots more to come on Zoomer Radio, so hang around, and I shall return this evening on the 60s at 6. Robbie Lane gone for now. You be careful. I'll be back.
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0: Good afternoon. I'm Jeremy Logan with your 12 o'clock Zoomer Radio News. A mix of sun and cloud for your Tuesday, August 25th. A high of 25 degrees right now. It is 22 degrees Celsius in Toronto, 71 Fahrenheit with humidex value feeling more like 27. In the news, the federal government is upping tariffs on American steel and aluminum products from 25 to 50% in retaliation for the United States imposing tariffs last week on nearly $28 billion of Canadian goods. Finance Minister François-Philippe Champagne making the announcement this past hour, saying it's a dollar-for-dollar match on U.S. tariffs.
1: Canada's tariffs are designed primarily to provide protection for Canadian industry impacted by U.S. tariffs and allow them to compete against U.S. products in the Canadian market. It's all about fairness. It's all about level playing field. It's all about supporting Canadian workers and Canadian businesses.
0: Ottawa will also impose 50% tariffs on clothing and apparel and levy a 25% tariff on appliances, dairy products, seafood, and certain steel and aluminum derivatives products. Industry Minister Melanie Joly was also in attendance, outlining new relief for Canadian businesses impacted by the trade war.
2: Our government is introducing a $7.5 billion package of new enhanced measures.
0: Among those measures, new loan programs for businesses and more flexibility to apply for employment insurance. Trade relations have deteriorated sharply, President Donald Trump telling Canadian leaders to, quote, fall in line or face consequences far worse than existing tariffs, while Prime Minister Mark Carney accused Washington of trying to subordinate Canada. The counter tariffs are set to kick in on September 8th. Amid this, President Donald Trump says the United States is giving serious consideration to changing the name of Lake Ontario to Lake America after trade talks devolved into social media insults. Trump says the U.S. does not expect to continue doing business with Ontario much longer as he threatens more tariffs in addition to the hefty levies that went into effect over the weekend. In an interview with CNN's Wolf Blitzer today, Ontario Premier Doug Ford reacted to Trump's latest threats with a softer tone than yesterday.
3: I do not understand why he wants to attack Canada nonstop. We're the closest friends and allies. And make no mistake about it, Wolf, Canadians still love the American people. They love the U.S. They don't see eye to eye with the president by any means, but we love the American people, and I do as well.
0: His remarks come a day after the two leaders exchanged insults, with Ford calling the president a bully, among other things, and Trump saying the premier was, quote, less charismatic and intelligent a version of his late brother Rob Ford. Today on Zoomer Radio's Fight Back with Libby Znaimer, right after the news, timing is everything, as Libby is joined by the Recovering Politicians panel. Trump's new tariffs on Canadian exports and our government's just announced response to those duties. Well, together, Libby and

0: high of 25 degrees. Partly cloudy tonight with a low of 15, and tomorrow, a mix of sun and cloud, a high of 26. Right now, it is 22 degrees Celsius in Toronto, 71 Fahrenheit, with the Humidex value feeling more like 27. I'm Jeremy Logan, and you're listening to Zoomer Radio.
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2: Good afternoon and welcome. It's Tuesday, time to talk politics. And never mind talking, yelling is the softest way to put it. We are experiencing a whirlwind of tariffs, threats, insults. And just in the last hour, as you heard in Jeremy's news, our government has announced those dollar-for-dollar retaliatory tariffs that the Prime Minister promises, raising them on aluminum and steel from 25 to 50% on nearly $28 billion of goods. Now they're going on everything from makeup to appliances and smartphones. And also 50% tariffs on clothing and apparel, and also on dairy products, seafood, and certain steel and aluminum derivatives. So Ottawa says it's matching the amount of the U.S. tariffs that they just imposed after midnight on Friday, but the list does not include some of the same items targeted by the Americans. At the same time, as you also heard in the news, Ottawa has announced a $7.5 billion aid package for affected businesses. Now, retaliatory tariffs hurt Canadians, Canadian consumers, and Canadian businesses the most. And when it comes to that kind of relief, the devil really is in the details, because in the past, many small businesses have complained about the arcane complexity of these types of programs. So we'll have to see how that plays out. Now, I have to say the crisis seems to have done what we ourselves could not do, and that is that it appears to have united Canadians. And that is the reason why a lot of the people I've already spoken to say they don't really see a way back to the table, at least for a while, a long while, until the midterms. Now, I don't know. I'd still bet that the professional negotiators involved, Jameson Greer, Dominic LeBlanc, Jana Charette, have already talked since the breakdown. Also, I want to, with our terrific panel, get into that whole question that we have to hurt the Americans where it counts. And we're talking about our exports of power. So that threat that Doug Ford is suggesting, that we cut off their energy or charge way more for it. So what are not just the politics of doing that, but the practicalities of trying to do that? So, people, what do you think? The numbers, 866-740-4740. That is our text line, our long-distance phone line, 416-360-0740.
1: And now, the Recovering Politicians Panel.
2: And now I'd like to welcome Sherry DeNovo, a former NDP MPP, Lisa Raitt, a former deputy leader of the Conservative Party of Canada, and Alex Byrne-Kurzicki, who is a senior consultant at Crestview Strategy. Hi, everyone. Thanks for being with us.
3: Hi, Libby.
4: Hi, Libby.
2: I would like to start with Lisa, because you are on the advisory body, and I'm wondering if you've had any briefings since then and if there's anything you can share.
4: So we had a briefing, obviously, after the talks terminated and the Prime Minister recalled the negotiating team. And really, we were told pretty much what everybody else has been told. There is no new information in there. It was highlighted that it became apparently clear, abundantly clear that there was a difference in what they had been negotiating with Mr. Greer than what they had been negotiating on the last day. And as

0: result. They went from thinking that there was going to be a possible deal to thinking there's not going to be a possible deal, and hence the decision. Since that time, they really emphasized and focused that they are going to now pivot and focus on retaliation and relief. Those are the two things that they wanted to push out. I'm really surprised, Libby, they got it done as quickly as they did. To be honest, think about it. This is Tuesday. This is almost like instantaneous in the world of politics and in the world of bureaucracy, to be honest. But they're kind of building upon stuff that they already had in place. So they announced it today. Retaliatory tariffs, $27.6 billion in U.S. goods. People will feel it when they go to the grocery store. They'll feel it when they go to Walmart to buy your toilet paper, for example. They're going to feel it on all kinds of things. So they are being told to buy Canadian because supposedly there are Canadian products that can substitute for the American products that are going to have the tariff on it. Interesting to see it all unravel. We'll talk more about it. But I would just say this. One thing I've learned from talking to our clients here at CIBC over the past couple of days is their great fear in how long this is going to go on, because it's really hard to plan revenues when 70% of your revenue base was the United States and all of a sudden it's not there anymore. And number two, they're also a little afraid of the retaliatory tariff because sometimes there's unintended consequences on what you're doing in your business that will be impacted by something that's innocuous, but turns out, no, it can really be harmful. So the government's going to have ears open on anything that may be happening regarding these retaliatory tariffs we're putting on American goods that are having an unintended consequence impact on Canadian businesses. So they're going to have to listen really carefully.
1: That's interesting. Before we move on, can you give an example of an unintended consequence?
0: Sure. What ends up happening, let's give you an example of steel, for example. So in terms of steel, the tariffs get slapped on, and they're going in both ways now. But then on the outside of that, someone will make an allegation that there's dumping happening from Canada, from the United States. And then all of a sudden, a Canadian company in real time today has an anti-dumping lawsuit brought against them by the United States when they don't make any of the stuff that they're talking about. So it attracts attention and it causes more headaches for companies that really isn't caught up in it because they don't sell the good that's being tariffed, yet the Americans are accusing them of doing it. That was the example given to me this morning.
1: Okay. You know, the list has a lot of practical things on it. And Sherry, I have to say, when talks broke off, one of the first things that I thought that was way down the list of things to deal with is that my middle-aged American dishwasher is starting to act up. And I thought, whoa, so not only might prices for it and parts go up, but they might be harder to get. And there's now, I guess, a window until Labor Day to buy some of these things if they're on stock. I mean, who knows? People might already be raising prices in anticipation. But, you know, makeup, you know, I just, it boggles the mind.
2: Well, first of all, I just want to say, yes, Prime Minister. I mean, I think I speak for the majority of Canadians when I say I was delighted to see dollar for dollar response. I was delighted to see the hard line, because appeasing bullies politically, whether it's an economic war, which let's face it, we're in, or a war, doesn't work. We know this from history. We know this from, I speak for most Canadians. And I think for most Canadians, they realize this is going to impact them too. That just like it would in wartime. Like we get that. That this is going to cost us something. But I also think that I talked about elbows up, went up a whole other foot, you know, from these announcements. I think there's, you know, when I hear people speaking about it, everybody's saying, yeah, it's going to cost more, it's going to hurt, we're going to have to tighten our belts, but it will be worth it rather than giving in, because you never know. And also, of course, the world is holding its breath for the midterms. So we're all desperately hoping around this planet that that happens. Meanwhile, China's going to do very well. Thank you very much. And it seems to me that aluminum, I don't know, I think we've got a lot more power than we give ourselves credit for in terms of our negotiating. And I hear

0: Lisa's point, absolutely. She always makes good ones. But again, that is the mood of the land right now. I don't think that's going to shift.
1: Alex, first of all, welcome. This is our first time talking to you. Welcome. Thanks for joining us. So, first of all, do you agree that the fact that the whole country seems to be behind Mark Carney on this, does that make it harder to get back to the table? Or do you think that some back channels are already moving?
2: So first, thanks for having me on the show. Second of all, let's be clear. Canada went into this and was in a position where they negotiated in good faith. The entire trade team was united, and they were looking for a deal that was fair to both parties. At the end of the day, the US terms were unfair, economic, not something that Canada could accept. I think that the Prime Minister has a broad mandate here to support Canadians. I think that Canadians know that this is going to be a challenging road, but it's also important to note that this was just the first round of negotiations on those US 338 and 232 tariffs. If we accepted a bad deal, we would still have to renegotiate CUSMA. And if we did a bad deal on that, well, then we would be in a much worse negotiating position, when we get to those negotiations further down the line.
1: If we get there.
2: If we get there.
1: Now, a couple of things to sort out, Lisa. Our team is saying they introduced some things at the last minute that were not in what had been talked to before, say, Howard Lutnick got into the negotiations. But the Americans say we also introduced new things, presumably after Doug Ford and Wab Kanu talked to the Prime Minister about what they would need before putting alcohol back on the shelves. And there's also this morning's thing where Trump said it's not true that they asked for anything that would hurt the protection of the French language. So what about those?
3: Can you hear me okay?
1: Yes.
3: Okay, good. I had to change microphones because I was sounding like AI, is what I was told. So I'm good that I don't sound like AI anymore.
1: Good.
3: This is the way I look at that. In a breakdown of a negotiation, both sides are going to come at it and try to put themselves in a better light. No question about that. I do believe that they had general principles agreed to. For example, X percent tariff on steel, X percent on automobiles. But when they started getting down to the fine print, both sides tried to make it as good for themselves as they could. So in the case of Canada, they asked for something. And in the case of the United States, they asked for something else. And I think if they had just gone along with this back and forth, they may have gotten somewhere. But it would appear to me, Libby, that the big deal breaker was something introduced by the United States, which basically said that, because I don't think any prime minister could sign this, which basically said, look, America reserves the right to replace the 50% tariff. Should we not be happy, essentially, with your immigration policy, your defense policy, your border security, your fentanyl stuff? I mean, that's insanity. And no one can write it. That's why the prime minister said that basically you'd be signing this agreement with a pencil because it didn't mean anything. I don't know whether or not the Americans would have backed off on that. I do think, though, I'm going to take the points on language. I do think we are owed more precision in this country on exactly what it was the Americans were asked in terms of language and culture, because it matters. We do not need to go down a rabbit hole saying they wanted to change the labeling on all of our packaging. We don't know that. We don't know if that's what they asked. It seems loony that they would ask that because it's a safety issue. But let's find out. So the government has to come clear, especially on that one. Don't hide behind trying to whip up some kind of frenzy around nationalism unless you are willing to tell us exactly what it was that the Americans did to challenge our sovereignty on that matter.
1: Well, and not just on that, really, I think we are owed more clarity on exactly what torpedoed this thing. I'm going to take a call from Ron in Guelph. Hi, Ron.
4: Hi, Libby. Thanks for taking my call. People are forgetting that we're not dealing with an adult here. We're dealing with Donald Trump as a spoiled child, and anybody that's ever seen one, the more often you give in to a spoiled child, the more they want. And our prime minister gave in to him on the Gordie Howe Bridge, and Trump just smiles and says, well, guess what? They're going to give in on everything else. So, I mean, I think the best thing we can do is to use energy as a crutch. Donald Trump says, Canada doesn't have anything we need. Well, how about uranium, electricity, oil? And there's a lot of things that we have that they need.
1: Okay, we'll get to that in a moment, Sherry. But speaking of childish, I mean, you know, when I heard what Doug Ford said yesterday about the real estate on his posterior, I was even wondering, well, gee, can I run the A word on radio?
0: Yeah,
1: and then the crossback called him a loser. So what do you make of that aspect, the name calling?
0: I mean, well, so far, what I've seen from our negotiating team and people like Lisa and others is adults in the room. And I think your caller's right, though. When it comes to Trump, what are you dealing with? Nobody knows. Moods change constantly. I think Ford's role in this is problematic, I would just say. I mean, this is a man who's forcing all of our teachers going back into a school year to buy all their supplies from Staples when they already had a good supplier, an American company. So there's only so far he can get with the Mr. Canada role if he continues to pull stunts like that, because people know that on the ground it's not true. So again, I think that kind of posturing by provincial premiers is you know, again, problematic. And the last thing we should do is sink to his level, Donald Trump. The last thing we should do. And the more we should look like the grown-ups in the room. And I think we do. I think we have done that successfully internationally. I mean, the kudos coming in from everywhere, including state representatives, including American politicians, is pretty substantial. So good all. And obviously, I'm not a liberal, but I have to say that, I don't think any party should have stayed in that room and done a deal under those circumstances.
1: Alex, I mean, we're all gung-ho today, but as we've seen with the original elbows up by Canadian, even travel to the U.S. just about a week or 10 days ago, I did a segment on how people are going to the States and not even trying to hide it. So what do you think the possible staying power for this is?
2: I think that the staying power of the Canadian people on this is pretty infinite. I think one thing that Doug Ford has reasonably determined is that you got to stand up for yourself. I am not a conservative and don't agree with Doug Ford on much, but I can say when you get a bully who is going to continue to poke you in the eye, Doug Ford believes in one thing, and it's for the people. That is his entire ethos. And so he believes that he's standing up for the people of Ontario. I think that the people of Canada are going to stand up for Canada and they're going to make the choices that are right for them. Some might go vacation, but we're also seeing vacation elsewhere. We're seeing businesses look at diversifying where they sell their products to. We're looking at Canada being the largest attractor of foreign investment in the world. That was published just a couple of months ago, and that's something that's only going to be built off of with the investment summit. I think that there are lots of opportunities for Canada to show its place in the world, and I think that the world wants to bet on Canada, so Canadians are going to bet on themselves.
1: Okay. Lisa, I want to get into a serious subject here, and that is using energy as a lever. Remember Doug Ford way back when all of this started suggested a 25% tariff or surcharge. And I mean, boy, it was like instantaneous for Donald Trump to cry uncle. And I also think there's some energy that we get from them or it goes through pipelines in the States. So again, both politically and practically, can we really do that?
3: I don't think so. And let's add one more. Let's add from a defense perspective. And I'll tell you why I bring that up. If the premier of Ontario wants to threaten energy tariffs, then he should focus on the energy tariffs within his own provincial boundaries. So if he wants to do it on electricity, that's fine. If he wants to do it on whatever he exports, that's fine. That's for him to call. I have a problem with him telling

0: Alberta that they should do it for themselves, or equally a problem, him telling Quebec that they should put a surcharge on their hydro going to the States. Each province is going to make their own decisions.
1: Well, they
0: Bringing it
1: already
0: up,
1: have. Sorry to interrupt.
0: and they
1: Alberta
0: said
1: already
0: no.
1: said no.
0: That's right. And they have. So why start the internal fight? We're united. Why start this internal fight? That's my bugaboo on that. But Susan Holt, who's the premier of New Brunswick, said something really interesting to me last night. Not to me. She said it on TV last night that really caught my attention. And this is the danger. She was talking about what New Brunswick sends. One of the things that New Brunswick sends into the United States is refined oil because they've got the Irving refinery there. And she said, we send things to the US that they need, for example, blueberries, for example, lobster, and for example, oil. You want to fill your tanks in your cars. I'm okay with all of that threatening. But then she said, and also it fills the tanks of your fighter jets. And I thought, wow, no, too far. Do not threaten the United States when it comes to their military capacity. And that's why the oil is a problem. You can't say that you're going to shut off the oil because the United States Armed Forces is the number one procurer of oil in the world. And we do provide some of it. That gets into a whole realm of are you really at war, or yet an economic war? So no, I'm not in favor of a unilateral federal excise tax on energy.
1: But you're saying okay to do something on our electricity, which is what was under discussion the last time.
0: No, they can't do it. They can't do it because the tariff, the slapback is too intense. We send, for example, we send electricity to the United States. They send some back to us. It goes back and forth. But imagine if we cut it off or we tariffed it. They got something called Line 5, which is the oil pipeline that connects Alberta to the East Coast. And it goes right through Michigan, all entirely in the United States. He can shut that down. We've seen it. He did it to the Gordie Howe Bridge. He refused to let customs. I mean, it'd be a shame if they had to do some repairs that took the Corps of Engineer, Army Corps of Engineers many years to determine whether or not they needed the repairs. There's lots of ways to bog this down and cause some severe problems with Canada. So don't monkey around with energy is my advice.
1: Alex, do you agree with that?
2: Yeah, it would be too much too soon. At the end of the day, we never threw the first punch. We're going to hit back, but we're going to hit back smart. I don't think that would be a smart punch to throw right now.
1: Yeah, one of the critiques, Sherry, is that when we retaliate, I mean, there's a list of 700 goods that it's so kind of diffuse that it doesn't necessarily land heavy.
3: Well, one of the things that I heard, and I'm not sure if this was, and I can't remember my source on this, but was that Trump has himself said that we are a major source, if not the only source, of aluminum in the States. So, I mean, that's a smart move. Like, that's a smart move. And yeah, energy, yeah, we don't want to get, I mean, it would be ridiculous to get into kind of a military confrontation with the United States, which is what oil's about. Lisa's right on that. So, but I mean, aluminum, pretty good, I think. And again, like I mean, the problem, the side effects are going to be felt on both sides. They're going to be felt on both sides of the border by business. It's not all going to be Canadian business. It's going to be American business too. And not only this, but remember they're involved in a war. I mean, they're I, it's as is everything on the show, it's political. And so the hope is on the midterms. The hope is that Trump loses power in the midterms and that some sanity is restored. And they're not that far off. So we hope that politically, steps in before too many businesses fail on either side of the border. That's the hope.
1: Okay, just on that aluminum note, and we only have a little over a minute left, but they process the aluminum, and if we had so much control over aluminum, the cans wouldn't suddenly have spiked up in price, hurting our local breweries. That's one note on that. But just to wrap things up, Alex, do you think that there is any talk in the back channels now?
2: I am certain that the government is working on this. They may not be talking openly, but Canada wants to do a deal. Canada wants to do a fair deal, and that's what I think this government is working towards as one united team. If the United States presents one united team as well, I think that we can actually get some forward movement on this.
1: Lisa, last word to you. Do you see a way back to the table here?
0: I think the conversation has to happen between the president and the prime minister in order for that to happen. I don't think it's going to happen organically, but Alex is right. There are still conversations happening between the teams. And remember, one last thing. We still need to cooperate with the United States on things outside of trade, like cross-border security, like policing, like defense, like water resources. So we still have a relationship to maintain.
1: Okay. That's a good point. And on that note, we wrap things up. Thanks so much, Alex Byrne, Kersicki, Sherry DeNovo, and Lisa Wright. And we'll talk again soon.
0: Bye, guys.
1: Bye. Okay, we're taking a break. And one thing we haven't talked about yet, and the impact of these tariffs, and that is food. Affordability, a huge issue here. It's late summer, so there's a little bit of a break with all the wonderful local produce. But what does this all mean for what we put on the table when we come back?
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1: Welcome back. Well, we've been talking about some of the higher-end goods that we get from the United States and that are about to become more expensive. But what about the basics? Food. According to our next guest, this trade war could cost Canadian families an extra $200. This as the summer with its wonderful bounty of local produce is coming to an end. And I'm looking at the list of things that will be tariffed. And there are food products. So with all of that, first, let me give you the numbers if you have questions or comments. 866-744-7440, 416-360-0740. And now let's go to Dr. Sylvain Charlebois, President and Senior Director of the Agri-Food Analytics Lab at Dalhousie University. Hi, thanks for joining us.
8: Well, my pleasure.
1: Well, you've already put out an essay saying don't punish Canadians with food tariffs, but looks like that's already happening.
8: Actually, I think Ottawa read my piece because when I actually went through the list, yes, there's food on there, but I think the impact will be minimal. So I actually, I'm relieved a little bit, even though, I mean,

0: Pterosaur, a bad idea. Counter pterosaur, even a worse idea. But if you are to apply counter tariffs against the United States right now, this is the way to do it. I actually think that Ottawa did it the right way compared to last year's approach. Last year was a disaster, I think, Libby. I mean, last year, former Prime Minister Trudeau targeted specific food products and did impact our food inflation numbers. I believe counter tariffs last year increased our food inflation rate by 0.5% at least within 6 months. This time around, I'm not expecting the same thing.
1: So I'm looking at the list, and it's got things like honey, molasses, malt extract, and a variety of seafood products and cheese and curd products. What else is on the current list, and what
0: Yeah.
1: makes you think that it won't hurt that much?
0: So you mentioned two categories there, honey. We make a lot of honey. And right now, honey is actually tariff going to the US by 50%. Okay. And so my guess is that either our honey makers are going to absorb some of the tariffs going into the US, or they'll be looking for more markets in Canada. So actually, it's not a bad thing to do, to be honest. And secondly, you mentioned cheese. Well, we import very little cheese into Canada, to be honest, because tariffs are super high. So it was more symbolic than anything. So it's inconsequential, I think, in terms of some of the products that were on the list. Some of the things that I'm concerned a little about is for our farmers. Farming equipment is going to be tariffed. Some parts are going to be tariffed. So I'm concerned about that. And so if you run a tractor and a piece, you need a new part of some sort, and it comes from the US. Well, you're going to have to pay extra for that. That's certainly a concern for our farmers.
1: Well, and not just that, I was mentioning in the other thing when I heard about this, the first personal thing I thought about was that my middle-aged American dishwasher is starting to be finicky. And it was good because it was on the list, and I did some research and figured out what part, and now should I get the part or just get something else? And I was concerned not just that the prices will go up, but it may be very difficult to get the stuff in the first place. And that could really be a problem for people who need this equipment to do their business.
0: That's true. I mean, there's lots of equipment and appliances that are likely to be more expensive as a result of measures announced today. It will actually be enforced starting on September 8th, on Labor Day weekend. So yes, absolutely. I mean, when you're applying counter tariffs worth almost $30 billion, somewhere will be paying for it. But the one thing that people need to understand, and I'm not even sure if people understand that, counter tariffs are tax on ourselves.
1: Yes.
0: That's basically it. And so all of the products that are on the list will actually make things more complicated, less competition. And when there's less competition, there's actually more higher prices. But when it comes to food, when I went through the list, I mean, the good news, to be honest, Libby, I'm way, way more comfortable with the list that I saw today versus the list I saw last March. Last March, I thought, oh my God, what are we doing to ourselves? This time around, I think that Mr. Champagne's approach was much more targeted and much more measured. So implications of the grocery store will be minimal.
1: Here's a tangential question. Do you know how are these tariffs collected?
0: It's well, you pay taxes, Libby. Where does that go? You tell me.
1: Well, no, but who collects them? I mean, here in Ontario, we can't even collect bus fare, let alone bail. Which bureaucracy collects these tariffs, and really, can they turn that quickly to collecting them? I'm a little mystified.
0: So customs will actually collect all that cash. Of course, we will make more money. In fact, last year with counter tariffs, we did make a little money. I can't remember the amount, but it was in the millions of dollars. And so again, it is a tax on ourselves.

0: And it makes Canada a less interesting market to invest in. So if Ottawa felt the need to do this, I'm sure they know all this. I mean, it makes Canada a less attractive market. And keep in mind, regardless how you feel about the president of the United States and America right now, Canada is a much more interesting place to invest with the U.S. as an ally. I mean, that's basically it. Geographically, there's no doubt when you go to Europe, when you go to Asia, the fact that we're just north of the United States just makes Canada much more powerful and influential and interesting.
1: Well, yeah. And then there's the whole question of uncertainty. What businesses say is that, you know, notwithstanding which goods are tariffed and which aren't, the uncertainty is stopping investment.
0: Yeah, absolutely. And so I've spoken to many company owners in the last few months, and they all feel the same way. I actually have people joining me on my podcast every week. And so this week we're actually releasing a new episode with the CEO of Bento Sushi Boxes. They actually serve 30 million sushi boxes a year, and they're actually incredibly cruelly exposed to what's happening with tariffs on both sides of the border, really. I mean, it's tariffs are just a bad idea. And I think that most Canadians absolutely are in disagreement with President Trump's approach. I am certainly in disagreement with President Trump's approach, but we have to deal with it. And so you can deal with it in many different ways. Ottawa has chosen to apply counter tariffs. And so we'll see how it goes. My concern right now, so yes, I'm relieved today, but I'm expecting some sort of reaction from Washington. I suspect that this is not over. I am expecting some sort of retaliation to our retaliation. And that brings, like you mentioned, uncertainty.
1: What percentage of our food supply do we produce? How self-sufficient are we? And are we at the limit of that, or is there more that we can do?
0: Well, I mean, we do import a lot of food from abroad. So let's say that we sell for about $150 billion worth of food retail in Canada. I'd say about $70 billion is actually imported. But does it mean that we're importing things that we're not producing? Not necessarily. Food supply chain economics will actually get buyers to buy the best deal possible for their needs and wants. So Canada actually offers a lot of food. We actually are self-sufficient when you look at calories, when you look at what our bodies need. But economies don't work that way. Basically, we produce certain things that other people around the world want and need as well. So that's kind of how things go with Canada. We have a lot to offer. I mean, we're only 41 billion million people in a very, very big economy. So we are expected to trade and sell a lot, and we do sell a lot to the rest of the world. I would say that the one sector that needs help right now in Canada for our food autonomy situation is food manufacturing, and especially in Ontario. In the last 3 years, Food Ontario, the food manufacturing sector in Ontario has actually gone down in productivity. So if you look at GDP per hour worked in food manufacturing, it is dropping. And that's a bit of a problem, whereas in the U.S. and even Quebec next door, it's actually improving, but not in Ontario. So that needs to change.
1: What are the kinds of things that are manufactured?
0: Oh, my goodness. Canned, you have all sorts of desserts, pasta. Pepsi has, I believe, 4 plants in Ontario alone. You have livestock and chicken and pork in both Hamilton and London, Ontario. You got pizzas made in Ontario, in London. You have juices. You have all sorts of products. It is the number one manufacturing sector. It's even bigger than cars, Libby.
1: Okay.
0: Bigger than cars.
1: And what about

0: we're heading to the winter. So how insulated are we from having to rely on the United States for fresh fruits and vegetables?
1: That's a good point you're making, because right now, obviously, timing is everything. So we actually just published today a study on school lunches, how things are looking for parents out there feeding their children going to school. It's actually, we're doing okay. Like August was not bad. In fact, in Ontario, prices actually drop. I know most people don't see it, but we actually see it. We actually see certainly the difference. And frankly, I would say that September will be the same, but we are expecting a bit of an uptick in October, November, and December, where food inflation is actually going to be higher. But overall, not bad. But like I said, today's announcement was something that we were concerned about, but we're less concerned now. So hopefully this fall will be less problematic.
0: Okay, well, you know, it's good to hear a little bit of good news.
1: Absolutely.
0: So thank you so much for that, Dr. Sylvain Charlebois. We'll talk again soon. Bye-bye.
1: Take care. Bye-bye.
0: Okay, we're taking another break. When we come back, so what is this about renaming Lake Ontario? Can Donald Trump even do that? He's got a thing. I'm surprised he didn't suggest calling it Lake Trump. We'll talk about that when we return.
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0: Welcome back. Well, it's not just a war of words. It's becoming a war of names. This morning, Donald Trump threatened to change the name of Lake Ontario to Lake America. Now, does he even have the power to do that? I'm surprised he doesn't want to call it Lake Trump, because I looked up the list of things that he has or has tried to rename after himself. And the list is quite long. You've got the John F. Kennedy Center for the Performing Arts. That was changed until there was a legal challenge. There's now President Donald J. Trump Boulevard, which is a four-mile stretch of Southern Boulevard near the President's Mar-a-Lago Golf Club. Palm Beach International Airport. Ron DeSantis, the governor, signed legislation to rename the airport after the president. The United States Institute of Peace. The Trump administration renamed that building after the president. And now we just heard recently that the U.S. Navy is considering naming an aircraft carrier that was previously slated to be named for a Black American World War II hero. Well, now they might name it after Trump. So there you go, people. Let me give the texts and the numbers again. 866-744-7440-416-360-0740. And now let us go to Anthony Wilson Smith, the president and CEO of Historica Canada. Hi, Anthony.
7: Hey, Libby.
0: So what do you make of this?
7: Well, I mean, where to begin, right? So I think actually a good place to begin, Libby, in terms of what you're just saying, is one of the reasons to not call it Lake Trump is if you look at the responses to the news stories in American media, never mind Canadian, some of the suggestions of what people might want to do in a lake named after him are pretty creative and nothing I would feel comfortable with saying unless I wanted to endanger your radio license. So they're original and not necessarily pretty.
0: Yeah, or not so original. I'm reminded of a certain Yiddish proverb that would very be easily adapted. So does he even have the ability to change the name? I mean, the lake apparently is half in their territory and half in ours.
7: Yeah, I mean, here's the process, Libby, in normal times, with heavy emphasis, of course, on normal times, because these are not. Usually the process when it happens is that, you know, where you share property essentially is the two countries have internal debates first. Each of them says among themselves, hey, do we want to change this? And does it make sense in terms of our neighbor as well? If both sides come up with saying, yeah, let's move forward, then they agree to do that. Then they come to an agreement. Then both go back and pass legislation marking the name change. And then, you know, not as an essential final process, but as protocol normally, they would go to the United Nations and say, hey, by the way, you know, on the maps and everything you put out, we'd be really glad if you would change it. Now, of course, none of that applies here because you have a guy who wants something different until half an hour passes and he wants something else again or something else. But, you know, in the case of course, the precedent is the Gulf of Mexico, which Americans now call the Gulf of America, which they've even managed to get onto Google Maps and otherwise because Google exists in the U.S. and beyond, and nobody else has changed, but there you go.
0: Well, I was going to ask about that. I mean, presumably we know the tech bros have tried to curry favor with Donald Trump. Is that what's behind that? Because no other country has changed that name on their maps.
7: Obviously I can't say definitively, but it's a pretty reasonable presumption given the series of other things that they've done in line with that wish, sure.
0: Do we have a caller here? No, we don't. So let us continue. It seems pretty silly, frankly.
7: Well, I mean, I think ever since we walked out on the talks the other night, the question has been what kind of hissy fit was he going to have? How many of them was he going to have? And in what different areas? And of course, our premier, meaning as in Premier of Ontario, lit things up yesterday with some pretty creative remarks as well, which, you know, further set things off and off we go. So, and, you know, I mean, we also know historically that the hours on Truth Social between about midnight and 6 a.m., because he never seems to sleep, or when he gets up to what I would politely call his most imaginative.
0: Right. Is there any actual possible impact, even if he is able to go ahead?
7: Well, a couple of things, first of all. One is, you know, of course, Lake Ontario is not named after the province of Ontario. Lake Ontario itself, Ontario is actually named after the lake, and that in turn comes from an Indigenous word. So you're already kind of, you know, trying to teach a lesson with something that doesn't work in teaching a lesson. You can call it anything again that you want internally. You know, you can call it President Donald J. if you want. You can call it anything else. Again, opening yourself up to these things. And we just keep calling it what we've called it. And certainly in theory, other than the people who run, you know, the tech bros, everybody else is going to keep calling it the same thing, including, based on the evidence, the people who live next door to these things on both sides of the border, who are the ones who are getting hit the hardest by all this.
0: Okay, I've got a text here from Ed in Dundas. He says, keep our half of the Lake Ontario and their half can be referred to as the losing side. Okay. Not sure what that amounts to.
7: I think actually the attitude so far on this side, at least, is kind of fun. I've seen some pretty creative suggestions, including one that the American side of Lake Superior be named Lake Inferior, for example.
0: Oh.
7: And, you know, and a lot of other within that. And I think, you know, I think we've probably got enough bigger to get, you know, to get really mad about that's potentially threatening that, to, you know, that is than to view it. I think the right way is to view it as I see you viewing it, which is, yeah, come on, really? Like, you know, where are you going with this? You know, that's I'm with you on that.
0: Now, what about, I mean, he seems obsessed with putting his name on things. Is that, I mean, I'm wondering, like, is that some kind of almost a personality disorder? And I don't know what to make of it.
7: It's a bit like that old sarcastic saying, you know, about people who are essentially wrapped up in themselves and sociopaths, you know, like, we've talked enough about you, let's talk about me now, is the sort of the phrasing in there. Like, he's just, you know, there's nobody he finds more interesting than himself. And that's reflected in a lot of ways. I mean, generally, there are traditions, of course, you know, if I'm putting my historian's hat on, that things are only named after people, first of all, after they're gone, and are only named after people by other people as a tribute to them. You got to kind of go back to about Napoleon's days or otherwise to find somebody who said, I'm so interesting, I think I'm going to name everything after myself. But that's who we're dealing with again.
0: Okay. And putting your hat on as an historian. So we had tariffs in 1930, the Smith-Hawley.
7: Smith-Hawley, yeah.
0: Yep. So can you draw anything from the history of that, of how long this tariff obsession in general might last?
7: Well, the thing is that everybody, including an awful lot of Republicans, really hate tariffs because, of course, you know, the evidence is there. And it's very clear to everybody that in the end, a tariff is a tax on your own country. Because sure, you're charging it to people. It's an import tax on people bringing it in. But ultimately, you know, and all the data is there, prices rise. So if he's going to do this, prices are going to rise. The only thing that they've done, which kind of, you know, acknowledges that, is that these would take effect on January 1st, which first of all, of course, leaves a lot of time for a climb down. And second of all, would take place after the congressional and Senate elections this fall, so that the real impact of this, which could be anywhere from 3 to 5% inflation, which is a big, big number, you know, but that would only happen after the elections. So, you know, if he was all serious about this, it would have happened. If he, you know, if they believed it was such a great thing for their own country, it would have happened today. It didn't.
0: Okay, and here we have 2 weeks. The other thing is everybody keeps citing the midterms and saying, well, he's going to get hammered in the midterms. And I'm thinking, so what? He just lies about what happens and signs executive orders to do what he wants.
7: Yeah, I mean, there's two things that can happen. One is, of course, the big hope on anti-Trump people is that the Democrats get their act together. And if they actually were to sweep both Congress and the Senate, then you can hold up a ton of legislation, as Barack Obama learned, you know, after in his first term when that happened. He could still bypass executive orders and things we want. The problem, of course, is that the Democrats cannot agree among themselves in the first place. They seem to spend more time fussing about international affairs, you know, about worrying about Palestine and other things, at a point where most Americans, by every evidence and every poll, are saying, you know what, I don't really have enough to buy my dinner tonight or lunch tomorrow. That's what I'm really worried about. And that's going to be, you know, if the Democrats are smart, they're going to bring focus on that issue because that's the table stakes issue. But we don't know if that, we don't see that necessarily happening.
0: Okay. So, final question. I've been asking people that because there are a lot of people who are saying, you know, the majority of Canadians are behind this rupture, and that means it'll be very hard for us to get back to the table. Do you think that there is a way back to the table anytime soon?
7: Yeah, there is. Both sides have to swallow. The PM's already made clear that he's prepared to do that in the right atmosphere. I think, you know, it starts by saying to the Americans, we're not going to bother having these talks if you're actually going to go after our sovereignty. If you're going to try and tell us who we can sign trade agreements with and what those trade agreements look like, let's not waste our time. If you want to actually have a discussion about the specific tariff issues on both sides on the table, we're there for that. Because, you know, in the end, our guy is pretty transactional. And on the other side, he is not transactional, but there, you know, but there are a lot of Republicans who are quietly saying, I'm going to get blown out of here if you don't fix this. And, you know, and I need this fixed. And if enough of them get together and go through and make that clear, then maybe you see a breakthrough.
0: Anthony Wilson-Smith, thank you so much for being with us.
7: Always a pleasure, Libby. Great to catch up.
0: Great to catch up. And that is all the time we have for Fight Back with Libby Znaimer for today. 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

0: There's some great Toronto talent right there. Amanda Marshall, a song she co-wrote, Dark Horse. It was one of the top songs on Canadian radio in 1996. We also had some disco memories in our set with R&B group The Silvers. They were a family band of nine siblings. I'm always amazed that these brothers and sisters can get along long enough to record several songs together, nine of them together. Yeah. Now that was very impressive. Boogie Fever became their biggest hit for The Silvers. I'm Eva D. Good afternoon and welcome to our show. It's our number one set one. Got lots of fan favorites today. Dolly Parton. Who doesn't love Dolly Parton? She's coming up along with her good friend Kenny Rogers and a great love ballad, Lady. And we're also going to start our next set with U2 and one of the biggest songs of the 80s.
1: What's up? Alien here. 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And, whoa, I'm loving people's reactions to the news that Lotto Max now has more chances to win. 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Ah! 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She also can't believe that the next jackpot is $10 million. But it's real. Believe it.
2: Ah! Alien!
1: Way ahead of you, buddy. 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

0: Sarah McLachlan, a very emotional song for her called Angel, number one in 1998. And about 10 years earlier, U2 in our set did the exact same thing, went to number one with their song, I Still Haven't Found What I'm Looking For. It was off their award-winning album, The Joshua Tree. Bono described the record as a global tune with a relentless spirit. And Rolling Stone magazine agreed, listing it as one of the 500 greatest songs of all time. Hello there, I'm Eva D. Number one's at one. And how about we make some time for the gambler, Kenny Rogers, with his perfect love ballad, Lady, coming up.
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0: She's a Zoomer favorite. She's Dolly Parton. And 9 to 5, she wrote the song for the movie of the same name, starring her good friends Lily Tomlin and Jane Fonda. No surprise, that movie was a big hit, and so was the song. It gave Dolly 2 of the big Grammy Awards, including Best Country Song in 1981. We've got more number ones coming up here on Zoomer Radio, including Santana and Rob Thomas with a very smooth song.
1: What's up? 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

0: Billy Preston with one of his best, Nothing from Nothing. He's often referred to as the fifth Beatle because he played keyboards on several Beatles records. And the song we just played, Nothing from Nothing, helped him step out as a star on his own and gave him his first number one hit. And we've got more great music coming up here on Zoomer Radio. I'm Eva D. Thank you for your company today. Hope to see you next time for more Number Ones at One.
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0: Afternoon Express. I think we're all feeling a little loco these days. There's Grand Funk Railroad Locomotion, Katie Lang, Constant Craving, and Queen and David Bowie, Under Pressure. It's another one of those days, is it, Mr. Trump? You want to rename Lake Ontario Lake America? Okay, fine. We'll rename the other side. You wish. And now, cooler heads will prevail. We're going to take Doug Ford's cue here. Even Doug Ford is saying, let's lower the temperature. Doug Ford making a lot of appearances on American news networks today. And yeah, you know, you got to fight when you got to fight, and then you got to calm down so you can have a conversation. And that's what we're going to do today. Funny enough, today is National Kiss and Makeup Day. In this compendium of days that we don't get any actual holidays for, you know, whether it's National Cheeseburger Day or National Cupcake Day, today is, in fact, National Kiss and Makeup Day. It's kind of perfect, isn't it? Although the wound is still a little fresh. I don't think we're kissing and making up just yet. But for the sake of the children, let's not argue loudly or in front of them, okay? Cooler heads will prevail indeed. Hi there, my name's Christine Cardoso. Thank you for spending some time with Zoomer Radio and the Afternoon Express. And a lot of this show is, you know, distractions. We like to keep it light, keep it simple, keep it informed, and keep it all about the music. We'll do that with Elton John and the Spoons next.
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Zoomer Radio, there's Elton John, Circle of Life. It's 2:18. Hello there, my name's Christine Cardoso, and I have some bad news for us to share. Country music legend and popular culture icon, it's going to hurt me to say it, Dolly Parton has died at the age of 80. We love you, Dolly. We love you so, so much.

Zoomer Radio, there's Dolly Parton, 9 to 5. And yes, I am the bearer of bad news. Some shocking news, really. Dolly Parton has passed away at the age of 80. I say it's shocking because Dolly Parton, for the last year or so, has been rumored to be quite ill, but she kept posting on Instagram and she kept telling us she was going to be okay and she always looked good and sounded good. And this is tough news to hear. The world needed Dolly Parton. Everybody loved Dolly Parton, not just for her fantastic music, but for her fantastic character. So it's a sad day in music. Yeah. Dolly Parton

0: dying today. The announcement shared by her nephew in a video posted on social media. No specific cause was immediately provided, although Dolly Parton had been dealing with various health challenges and recent cancellations in prior months. In fact, I think she just canceled an appearance at Dollywood just the other day. So some sad news, possibly not the most unexpected, but sad nonetheless. Dolly Parton has died at the age of 80. It is Tuesday, August 25th. Ooh, and I just looked at the screen, and if you're into numbers, I looked and the time is 2:22 and 22 seconds, right after I said Dolly Parton. I don't know about you, but I'm going to take something away from that. 25 degrees, I don't know what I'm going to take away, but something good, that's for sure. My name's Christine Cardoso. We've got lots of great music on the way. Sarah McLachlan, Bruce Springsteen, and we'll probably throw in some extra Dolly Parton for you today on the Afternoon Express.
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2: 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I'm the publisher of The Tonic Newsletter and host of The Tonic Talk Show. 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All in this week's episode of The Tonic. 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

0: Zoomer Radio, there's Blackbird, Sarah McLachlan, and Bruce Springsteen, 10th Avenue Freeze Out. It's been a while since we've heard that on the radio. That, of course, from Born to Run, released on this day in 1975. Hello there, my name's Christine Cardoso, 2:32 on this sunny Tuesday afternoon. And if you've heard the news, you're a little sad like the rest of us. Dolly Parton has passed away at the age of 80. Dolly was the very best of us, the absolute antithesis of everything that is wrong in our government and our country. This, some of the comments already on social media. She was a sunny day in a world full of thunderstorms. R.I.P. Dolly, we love you. We will play some extra Dolly Parton for you this afternoon to celebrate a one-of-a-kind woman. We've got a music from Dolly. Here You Come Again in the next set, and we'll make sure to tribute Dolly as we do the icons and the legends around here. Our text board already lighting up. Janice saying Dolly positive to the end. Judy says she's doing the gulping sob routine. Dolly affects people's lives in different ways. The music, of course, but her personality, her charisma, her work with charities, her work involving and including everyone. She was an ethereal force, and I think a lot of people are sad today because in these times of troubles and tumult, and, you know, the world has had a few bad years here, Dolly Parton always somehow seemed to calm people down. So we will celebrate the icon throughout the rest of this show. My name's Christine Cardoso, 2:33, sunshine, 25 degrees, and yes, Dolly Parton is next.
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0: Young Turks, and here you come again from Dolly Parton. If you are just joining us, I do have bad news. Dolly Parton has passed away at the age of 80. Her family made the announcement this afternoon, says Dolly Parton is now reunited with her husband Carl, her parents, and others she loved. What an extraordinary life Dolly Parton gave us. The songs, the movies, the humor, the generosity. I mean, that woman was incredibly kind and generous. She wrote thousands of songs, sold more than 100 million records, and somehow managed to remain one of the most genuinely beloved people in show business. Dolly Parton, we miss you. And we will play more Dolly Parton for you throughout the show. My name's Christine Cardoso. I hope you're otherwise having a very good Tuesday afternoon. We have some sunshine, 25 degrees, a very nice day. And some more music on the way too. Wishbone and Tina Turner next.
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And I think it's all so right. And we don't need to fight. We stand face to face. And you present your case. Yes, I know. You keep telling me that you love me.

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And I really don't see why it's so hard to be good to me.

Zoomer Radio with Tina Turner. Better be good to me. You know, I'm just picturing heaven today. Dolly Parton arrives, Tina Turner's waiting at the microphone, and then it doesn't take long for somewhere, somebody to say, ladies, just turn it down a little bit. If this is the first time you're hearing that Dolly Parton has passed away, I am the bearer of bad news. Dolly Parton has died at the age of 80. More Dolly Parton on the way right now. The Isley Brothers. This is the Afternoon Express. 2:57. Happy Tuesday. 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

0: Zoomer Radio with Dolly Parton and Jolene. Dolly Parton has died at the age of 80. It's a tough day for us. Everybody loves Dolly Parton, and although we knew she was having some health issues, her recent messages were so positive and so strong and so optimistic that the news is coming as a little bit of a shock to many of us today. We love Dolly and everything she's had to say over the years.
1: To be noticed. I wanted to be seen. I wanted to give, and I wanted to get, you know, back all that love and stuff. And I think that's also been the key thing that has made me enjoy it. I love the attention. I think I'm tough if I need to be. I think I'm strong when I need to be. See, I don't try to be tough about anything. But myself. I'm certainly not a moron, but I like to think that I got some sense. Like I've always said, I got some brains under this wig and a heart beneath these boobs.
0: Big brains for sure, Dolly Parton. In fact, she wrote Jolene on the same day that she wrote the iconic I Will Always Love You, and we'll play that later on in the show as well. But yes, if you are just joining us and just hearing for the first time some sad music news today, Dolly Parton has passed away at the age of 80. It is 3:11. Happy Tuesday to you. 25 degrees in the sunshine. Nice day weather-wise. Tonight, though, down to 15 degrees. Tomorrow, lots more sunshine. And then for Thursday, a mix of sun and cloud, chance of showers. Friday, back to sunshine and a high of 23. Right now, sunny, 25 degrees, and more music on the way. We've got Downchild Blues Band and Celine Dion coming up.
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3: 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Woo! 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

0: Damn Child Blues Band, Flip, Flop, and Fly. And Celine Dion, if you asked me to. On this Tuesday afternoon, hello and how are you? Thanks for spending some time with me. My name's Christine. Gorgeous afternoon out there. Sunshine, 23 degrees right now. Zoomer weather for tonight, by the way, down to 15 degrees. And tomorrow, another nice day. Lots of sunshine tomorrow. Tomorrow's high, 26. So I just got the best text from my friend Tracy. She says, hey, want to go see a TIFF movie with me? Yes, I do, Tracy. Yes, I do. A, I can't believe it's TIFF time already. Start September 10th, but you got to start planning now. It is so nice to be invited somewhere. And also, I love it when I can just show up somewhere. I don't have to choose the movie or the restaurant. Am I dreaming? Do you want to marry me? Yes, please. So TIFF has released its full lineup. And thank you, Tracy, for organizing all the movies. But TIFF has released its full lineup, 293 films, plenty of star power. Cate Blanchett, Chris Pine, Channing Tatum, Penelope Cruz, Javier Bardem, all on the list to be here in Toronto. Tom Hiddleston, Michelle Yeoh, Chris Rock, among some of the big names coming to Toronto. TIFF will open September 10th with Being Human, the story of Judy Human, the disability rights activist who became one of the most influential voices in the fight for accessibility. And Villeneuve, Rise of a Legend, is the closing night film about Canadian Formula One racing legend Gilles Villeneuve. So all that to look forward to as we wind down summer and wind up fall, but we don't have to use those words just yet. We'll just stick with today's August 25th. Thanks for listening to the Afternoon Express. And we've got more music on the way. Tommy James and the Shondells and Madonna next. Right now, time for Zoomer traffic.
1: We have a stalled vehicle northbound on the DVP approaching Eglinton in the left-hand lane, a collision westbound on the 401, the ramp to the 409, as well we have a stall eastbound 401 Collector's Ramp to Weston Road, and a crash in town at Lawrence and the Allen. 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

0: Thomas into the groove. Ian Thomas coming home, and I think we're alone now. Tommy James. Hello there, it's 3:35. Hope you're enjoying your Tuesday afternoon. My name's Christine Cardoso. Sunshine, 25 degrees right now, and 465 new Canadians took the oath of citizenship today. Of all the days, a very tense day. And to you I say, new Canadians, welcome. Isn't Lake Ontario beautiful? We love it, and we love it just the way it is. Interestingly enough, on the less significant calendar of various dates, today is National Kiss and Makeup Day. I think someone's already told Doug Ford, we just have to get that message passed along to Donald Trump. National Kiss and Makeup Day. Do what you need to do with that information. I was all feisty coming into the show today. I was about to tell you that I wasn't going to play any songs that had the letters U.S. or A. in them. And then the news of Dolly Parton's passing has softened me. I'm just going to get through the show and remember the good things about, well, Dolly Parton and all of us. So we got lots of music to get through, including more Dolly Parton on the way as well. And coming up, we've got music from Gino Vannelli and Blues Traveler 2. Right now, time for Zoomer Traffic.
1: We have a stalled vehicle northbound on the DVP approaching Eglinton in the left-hand lane, a collision westbound on the 401, the ramp to the 409, as well we have a stall eastbound 401 Collector's Ramp to Weston Road, and a crash in town at Lawrence and the Allen. 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
4: 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I'm the publisher of the Tonic Newsletter and host of the Tonic Talk Show. 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We'll discuss the burden of colorectal cancer in Canada. We'll find out about pain caused by central sensitization. We'll discover why parents should be their children's primary sex educators. And lastly, we'll learn how substance abuse complicates bipolar disorder. All in this week's episode of The Tonic.

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0: Zoomer Radio with Gino Vannelli, I Just Want to Stop. And Blues Traveler, Run Around. Hello there, 346. Hope you're having a very excellent Tuesday afternoon. Sunshine, 25 degrees right now. And while Toronto season has been far from what many fans had expected, the Blue Jays still have a lifeline and have 30 games to make something of it. Blue Jays host Kansas City Royals tonight at Rogers Center. And have you heard about pitcher Dylan Cease? He has an art exhibit at the AGO. Dylan Cease says he took up painting a few years ago, and one of his works, Eve of Toronto, is being displayed at the Art Gallery of Ontario. Very official. The painting was apparently created just before he arrived in Toronto, was then hung in manager John Schneider's office, and it started getting attention from fans, you know, whatever, scrolling social media, shots of Schneider's office was like, what's that painting? And fans recognized it, and the AGO seized an opportunity. The AGO now has turned it into a limited edition collection of prints, postcards, t-shirts, sweatshirts, and totes. Very cool. And go, Jays, go. 347, 25 degrees, some sunshine right now, a few clouds here and there, down to 15 degrees tonight, lots of sunshine for tomorrow. Right now it is 25 degrees, and time for Zoomer Traffic.
1: We have a stolen vehicle northbound on the DVP approaching Eglinton in the left-hand lane, as well as a collision westbound 401, the ramp to the 409. Earlier problems, eastbound 401 collectors ramp to Weston have just

0: been cleared away. We have a collision northbound on the 427 Collectors Pass Dundas, as well as a stalled vehicle westbound on the QEW approaching Guelph Line. 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

0: Zuma Radio, Bare Naked Ladies, Brian Wilson, and this is it from Kenny Loggins. Hello there, it's 3:58. Thank you for spending some time with Zuma Radio. My name's Christine Cardoso. By now, you probably have heard the very sad news about Dolly Parton. She has passed away at the age of 80. We will play more Dolly Parton music for you in the next half hour. In the meantime, though, here's some Dolly Parton wisdom.
1: I often make jokes and say, I am comfortable in my own skin, no matter how far I've stretched it at times. But I am, I know who I am, and I don't try to be nobody else. And if that ain't good enough for you, too bad. But I can walk in any room knowing I'm going in as myself, and that'll just have to do.
0: And if that ain't good enough for you, well, that's just too bad. 4 o'clock. Thanks for listening to the Afternoon Express. This is Phil Collins on Zuma Radio.

0: Zoomer Radio, there's Glass Tiger, Don't Forget Me When I'm Gone. And of course, Glass Tiger performs at the CNE Bandshell tonight. Free concert tonight at the CNE. That Bandshell turns 90 this year, and tonight it gets a serious hit of 80s nostalgia. Yeah, Glass Tiger there for free show tonight. Very fun and good weather for it tonight as well. Right now, a little sunshine, 25 degrees, and later down to 15. But at least there is no rain in the forecast. Good times at the CNE. I am a let's go and just walk around for a little bit kind of person at this stage in my life. When I was much younger, of course, I would go for the rides and never step foot inside a building unless it's spelled F-O-O-D. Now I go inside all the buildings and avoid all the rides. But cotton candy still for dinner. That is good. It is 4:12. Hello there. My name's Christine Cardoso. And perhaps by now you have heard the sad musical news today. Dolly Parton has died at the age of 80. In a statement released by Dolly Parton's family, they said in part, she had a rhinestone life that shone bright enough for the world to see. We are celebrating Dolly on today's show, and we've got music from her and Kenny Rogers coming up right now. Time for Zoomer Traffic.
1: Earlier problems we had northbound on the DVP approaching Eglinton have been cleared away. We have a collision westbound 401, the ramp to the 409. Stalled vehicle eastbound 401 Express at the Allen. And a collision northbound on the 427 Collectors past Dundas in the right-hand lane. In town, we have a collision at Eglinton and Don Mills. This summer, get outside and commute the fun way. 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

0: Zoomer Radio with Dolly Parton and Kenny Rogers. Islands in the Stream, where we're all singing along to that one. Dolly Parton has passed away at the age of 80. We found out this afternoon just after 2 o'clock. And we did know that Dolly Parton had been dealing with health issues for quite some time, but it still came as quite a shock. She had convinced me she was okay. As recently as August 21st, as a matter of fact, she was quoted in a People article, People magazine article, saying she was still working while trying to heal. Dolly Parton, of course, an icon since the early 1970s. Her first stint at the Grand Ole Opry came at just 13 years old. And from then on, it was just hit after country hit, and then movies and TV shows. She was also, of course, an entrepreneur, opening her own amusement park in Tennessee, and she even had several brand deals along the way. I mean, the first influencer in many ways. But what she might be most remembered for outside of her music is her philanthropy, notably Dolly's Imagination Library. Now, get this. She has donated more than 300 million books. Dolly Parton, inducted into the Rock and Roll Hall of Fame in 2022. A beloved icon, Dolly Parton, is now gone at the age of 80.
1: People say less is less. I say more is more, and the more the better.
2: It's about family, love, and friendship, and people and life in a small town. And I think it's just about the human heart.
3: Mom said, oh, she ain't nothing but trash.
2: So I thought, that's what I want to be, Mama. I want to be trash.
3: Somebody says, oh, Dolly, you always just look so happy. I said, that's the Botox.
0: Some more laughs and some more words of wisdom from Dolly Parton, and more music, of course, her iconic hit, I Will Always Love You. We'll play that after 5 o'clock. It's 4:25 on this Tuesday, August 25th. Mix of sun and cloud right now, 25 degrees, and it's time for Zoomer Traffic.
4: We have a collision westbound on the 401, the ramp to the 409 in the right-hand lane. Eastbound 401 Express at the Allen is stalled vehicle. We have a collision eastbound on the QEW at Berloke in the left-hand lane, and a crash in town at Eglinton and Don Mills. 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

0: Zoomer Radio with White Horse. I'm on fire. Great cover of that Bruce Springsteen track, of course. Steve Earle, Copperhead Road, and Sonny and Cher. The beat goes on. Yes, it does. Hello there. My name's Christine. On this Tuesday, August 25th, 4:39, 23 degrees right now. And how are you feeling? What an emotional day it's been, at least for me, between Lake America and Dolly Parton passing away. I am not sure what to do with myself right now. The Dolly Parton news for sure has softened me. And if you are just listening and hearing it for the first time, Dolly Parton has passed away at the age of 80. But I was feeling a little feisty before that, as many of us were, for sure, not going to lie. Just don't get Canadians mad. I think a lot of Americans, at least on some of the late night talk show stuff, some of the social media reaction has been, "Ooh, I didn't know Canadians got so emotional." Yeah, right? We do. We're nice until we're not nice. It's that simple. And then you have one of two choices. Apparently, it's either a back alley fight or a quiet sigh, followed by full eye contact for 5 very uncomfortable seconds. You try it. Do not mess with us. Thank you for spending some time with me. And yes, the news of Dolly Parton has saddened many. We've been playing some Dolly Parton wisdom clips, and we've got more music of hers on the way as well. First, though, we've got Daryl Hall and John Oates standing by. And right now it's time for Zoomer Traffic.
1: Earlier problems we had westbound on the 401, the ramp to the 409 have been cleared away. We have a stalled vehicle eastbound 401 Express at the Allen. And beyond that, a stalled vehicle eastbound of the 401 Express at Markham Road. We have a stalled vehicle southbound 404 at the 407 in the center lane and a collision eastbound on the QEW at Burloak. 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

0: Zoomer Radio with Doug and the Slugs, Who Knows How? And Daryl Hall and John Oates with Rich Girl. 4:50 on this Tuesday afternoon. Hello there. Mostly cloudy right now, 23 degrees. My name's Christine Cardoso. Lots of texts coming in on the news of Dolly Parton. Mike from Brantford here saying, sad to hear of Dolly Parton passing away. She even did a cover once of Stairway to Heaven. Love her version. Lou is here saying that Dolly Parton's most popular and widely cited saying is, the way I see it, if you want the rainbow, you got to put up with the rain. And just thinking about that Stairway to Heaven cover, wow, that would be cool. I was in with Kelly Robotham, our music director, and she said, maybe we should play that Pat Benatar, Dolly Parton cover of Heartbreaker. But we decided we're going to play something even more special for you just at the top of 5 o'clock. Dolly Parton does a version of Let It Be with Paul McCartney, Ringo Starr, and Mick Fleetwood, just for fun. So we'll play that at 5 o'clock, and we still have to play Dolly Parton's I Will Always Love You. Sad news today on an icon, and our hearts are with you if you are a Dolly Parton fan. My name's Christine Cardoso, 4:51. We've got more music on the way. Shania Twain standing by, and right now, Zoomer traffic.
1: We have a stalled vehicle eastbound on the 401 Express at Markham Road in the right-hand lane. Earlier problems southbound 404 at the 407 have been cleared away. Stalled vehicle northbound on the 410 approaching Derry, and a collision eastbound on the QEW at Berloke. The CNE is the place to be. 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

me. Shania Twain, That Don't Impress Me Much on Zoomer Radio. Hello there, my name's Christine Cardoso. Thank you for listening to the show. It is 5 o'clock, and thank you, Dolly Parton, for being unabashedly you. Rest in peace, Dolly Parton. This is Dolly with Paul McCartney, Ringo Starr, and Mick Fleetwood on Zoomer Radio.

Zoomer Radio. Rest in peace, Dolly Parton. There she is with Paul McCartney, Ringo Starr, and Mick Fleetwood singing Let It Be. Some words of wisdom from the one and only. Find out who you are and do it on purpose, and don't get so busy making a living that you forget to make a life. We'll miss you, Dolly.

Zoomer Radio, Elvis Costello and the Attractions. Elvis is celebrating his 72nd birthday today, and he is asking the most important question ever asked in a song. What is so funny about peace, love, and understanding? You think it's funny? I amuse you? I make you laugh? From Goodfellas, one of my favorite movies. And for the true cinephile, this is kind of cool. Cinema Cellar. Cinema Cellar is opening a permanent home on John Street right near the TIFF light box. And it's going to be the Canadian home of the Criterion Collection. Criterion Collection, known for its beautifully restored classics and international films, available on DVD, Blu-ray, and 4K. The store will open during TIFF next month. And yeah, actual physical copies, proof that many people still like physical copies of their movies that we can actually hold in our hands. And yes, that much time has gone by. We are protesting streaming and buying the DVD. 514, 23 degrees, mostly cloudy right now. And our temperature will drop to 15 tonight, lots of sunshine tomorrow. 514, 23 degrees, more music on the way. Claudia Berry and Grapes of Wrath standing by right now. Zoomer traffic.

0: We have a stalled vehicle northbound on the DVP, the ramp to Don Mills in the left-hand lane. Westbound on the Gardner, approaching Spadina, a crash in the left-hand lane. Stalled vehicle eastbound 401 Collectors approaching Leslie. So we have a collision eastbound on the QEW at Berlow. 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More traffic in minutes on Zoomer Radio.
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0: Zoomer Radio, Grapes of Wrath, All the Things I Wasn't, and Claudia Berry with Boogie Woogie Dancing Shoes. Yes, we sometimes still have to boogie woogie, even on a not a boogie woogie kind of day. What a day, Tex Wendy here, R.I.P. Dolly, and thank you for playing that song. Wow, what a send-off. Now I'll take a moment and look up to the sky and let the sun dry the tears streaming down my face. Thank you for that, Wendy. It was hard not to cry listening to Dolly Parton sing Let It Be with Paul McCartney. We played that for you just after 5 o'clock, and we will play more Dolly Parton for you on this show. Thanks so much for honoring the great Dolly Parton, Christine. We cannot believe she's gone. That's from Glenn and Anne. This one from Ken. Dolly Parton demonstrated total compassion with class when COVID struck. Every employee at Dollywood was kept on full salary until they were cleared to open the theme park again. Very few of the rich would ever do that, so families would not suffer devastation. That's actually from Ed. Thank you, Ed. And rest in peace, Dolly. This one from Ken. We love you and we will miss you. Amen. I will play Dolly's I Will Always Love You in about 30 minutes, and I'm sure Andy and Jane will have some extra Dolly for you on the morning Zoom. It is 5:23, 23 degrees, little sunshine right now through those clouds, and it's time for Zoomer Traffic.
1: Earlier problems, we had northbound on the DVP, the ramp to Don Mills have been cleared away. Westbound on the Gardner, approaching Spadina, a crash in the left-hand lane. Stalled vehicle, eastbound 401 collectors approaching Leslie, as well we have a collision eastbound on the QEW at Berlo. On now at Airport Kia, get the 2026 Kia Sportage LX. 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

0: Zoomer Radio with Neil Young, Mr. Soul, Savage Garden, Truly, Madly, Deeply, and Shake, Shake, Shake Your Booty from Casey and the Sunshine Band. Hello there, my name's Christine Cardoso. Some sunshine right now in Liberty Village. Some clouds moving in this evening, down to 15 degrees, but right now 23 degrees. And it's time for us to do three good things. The theory is that even on a bad day, and today was not the easiest day, there's always three good things. So without overthinking it, you think about yours while I tell you mine. Number one, test results came back negative. Use your imagination. It's good news. Number two, I've already walked 6,000 steps today and I'll get 4,000 more on the way home. Very nice. And number three, it's still called Lake Ontario. A place to spend, a place to go. There's my three good things. I hope you have three as well. Music from Dolly Parton. I will always love you, Dolly Parton. That's coming up right now. Zoomer traffic.
1: Earlier problems we had westbound on the Gardiner approaching Spadina have been cleared away. We have a collision westbound on the 401 collectors at Victoria Park blocking the two right-hand lanes. Stalled vehicle northbound on the 400 at Finch. As well, we have a stall northbound on the 427, the ramp to Highway 7, and a collision eastbound on the QEW at Berlow. 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
1: 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All in this week's episode of The Tonic. 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

0: Zoomer Radio with Dolly Parton. I'm not crying. You're crying. No, I'm actually crying. Oh my goodness. Thank you, Dolly, for making us sing, for making us laugh, and making the world just feel a little bit kinder. Dolly Parton has passed away at the age of 80. It's hard to do a live radio bit off of a beautiful song like that. But Dolly Parton, you know, it's amazing because the contradiction about Dolly is she looked larger than life, but she made ordinary people feel important. And these days, that matters more than anything. My goodness, excuse me, but that was real. 548, 23 degrees, more music on the way. Right now, Zoomer traffic.
1: Earlier problems we had westbound on the Gardiner approaching Spadina have been cleared away. We have a collision westbound on the 401 collectors at Victoria Park blocking the two right-hand lanes. Stalled vehicle northbound on the 400 at Finch. As well, we have a stall northbound on the 427, the ramp to Highway 7, and a collision eastbound on the QEW at Berlow. 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

Zuma Radio and the Afternoon Express. Thank you for spending some time with me. My name's Christine Cardoso. Robbie Lane standing by with the 60s at 6 right now. Here are your news headlines. Federal officials stressed today that Canada was not targeting any new products with its counter tariffs beyond ones already hit by U.S. President Donald Trump. However, the officials did not say whether the list of nearly 900 American products being tariffed targeted products from specific U.S. states. Industry Minister Melanie Joly told reporters in Ottawa today the first goal is to protect Canadian workers and markets. Canada's retaliatory tariffs are set to go into effect on September 8th. And the government also announced $7.5 billion in relief for businesses and workers impacted by the latest U.S. tariffs. Public health officials have found that a Toronto Transit Commission cooling tower is the source of a recent outbreak of Legionnaires' disease. Officials investigated an outbreak of 6 confirmed cases within about a 1 kilometer radius of the intersection of Bathurst and DuPont Streets. Investigators collected samples from a cooling tower at the TTC's Hillcrest complex and matched them with a sample from a Legionnaires' case. Officials say the TTC has worked closely with them and the affected cooling equipment was shut down. Legionnaires' disease is caused by a bacteria that exists in water sources and can also be found in hot tubs, sprinkler systems, humidifiers,

0: fires, and decorative fountains. And tributes are pouring in to the news of the death of Dolly Parton. She was the rare celebrity whose appeal transcended generations, geography, and politics. A statement from Dolly Parton's publicist confirms she died peacefully yesterday in Nashville at the age of 80. Zoomer weather, some clouds moving in for this evening, down to 15 degrees. Tomorrow, lots of sunshine and a high of 26. Right now, a sun-cloud mix, 23 degrees. I'm Christine Cardoso. Good night.
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This is Zoomer Radio in the 60s at 6. Robbie here, and happy to have you along with me. This is the beginning of 4 hours of incredible music. The 60s at 6, 70s at 7, 80s at 8, and the 90s at 9. Martha and the Vandellas, with a number one song back in 1963, started us off. And then there's this one that was number one in the beginning in 61, and then number one again a couple of times. It's Benny King. And then we got some Junior Walker on the way right after Ben.

Junior Walker and the All-Stars right there and Shotgun. And when Robbie Lane and the Disciples were kind of just beginning, we had a sax player, Bert Hermiston, and he was a great tenor sax player, and we didn't know he wanted to sing. He never mentioned it for years, and then finally, well, a couple of years, and then finally,

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0: Sticks and Stones, Jackie Shane's version on the 60s at 6. Love and Spoonful before that, Nashville Cats and the Stones, Jumpin' Jack Flash, a number one song. Jackie Shane probably was recording with Frank Motley and his group, and Frank changed the name of his group several times. It was the Hitchhikers for a while. It was different names. But Motley himself was a trumpet player, and he played two trumpets at once in harmony. Yeah, that's what he did. So the next set, let me see. Oh, yeah, I got that one. And Mandela is in the next set. It's a good one, the set is. It's coming.
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The Bo Marks on Zoomer Radio 60s at 6 and Clap Your Hands once again. And that would be a follow-up to Clap Your Hands, of course. And the Beatles before that and Yesterday, both of them number one songs. So this was when Dionne Warwick was in her prime. It seemed like every song that she released was top 10 and big, big, big top 10. And of course, she had a couple of great writers, Burt Bacharach and Hal David, always giving her great songs like this one.

0: just one of the best bands I've ever seen in the Toronto sound. Well, anywhere, really. Mandela and Loveitis right there. And Dionne Warwick's Don't Make Me Over just before that. So there was a song by the Lemon Pipers that went to number one back in the late 1960s. And when we were touring as Robbie Lane and the Disciples, we ended up playing a couple of sort of afternoon teen dance things in Quebec, right across the border from Ottawa. And one of the places was fine. It was, you know, everything was cool. But the other place, the kids were yelling for this Lemon Pipers song, Green Tambourine, and their accents were fairly strong. So at first I didn't quite get what they were saying. Anyway, they thought that we had recorded Green Tambourine, and they wanted us to play it. And I said, well, we don't know it. I don't know how they got Lemon Pipers out of Disciples, but they did. And that's in the next set.
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And there they go, them with Van Morrison and Gloria. Monkey started us off on the 60s at 6, set number 5 with I'm a Believer. And the Lemon Pipers, they are here right now doing their number 1 song, Green Tambourine, on Zoomer Radio.

0: On and on and on, and Ian and Sylvia, the Circle Game. That song would be recorded by several artists back in the day, and including, of course, Gordon Lightfoot, and several other folk/folk pop kind of acts, because sometimes the line was so dim between folk and pop, it was just a little line, but it was there. The 70s at 7 are coming, and I've got one of my all-time favorite band songs, The Band, and some Eagles, too, and a lot more. 70s at 7, just around the corner.
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Robbie here, and Foreigner starting us off with Hot Blooded. Well, that could be you tonight. I don't know. And don't bother telling me. 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

0: 70s at 7 in the band right there, and up on Cripple Creek, Eagles number one, Heartache tonight before that. And don't forget the 80s at 8 follow the 70s at 7, and the 90s at 9 follow the 80s at 8. Yeah, it's kind of a little package every weeknight. A song that went to number one very quickly because the timing was perfect for this sound, and it's next.
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4: Drake is quite the looker. 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

The Andrea True Connection and a number one song for her in 1976. A number one song, More, More, More. Trooper, Oh, Pretty Lady.

0: One of Canada's best bands ever, April Wine, right there. Rock and roll is a vicious game. And The Doors, Don't You Love Her Madly. You know, The Doors tried to exist after Jim had passed away. They waited a while, but it was never the same. You know, it's you just can't take a voice and a personality like Jim Morrison and make it interchangeable. Just, it can't happen. But I loved everything they did back in the day. Tom Petty is coming up to kick off the next set, and I really like it. It's on the way.
1: 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September 2nd at Lula Lounge, Sephardic singer Netta El-Kayum blends Moroccan Jewish music with jazz and electronica. On September 6th, Hadar Maoz fuses ancient Persian sounds with modern grooves, while Susanna Bahar brings Afro-Cuban spice to Sephardic Ladino songs. 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

Tom Petty right there, Don't Do Me Like That on the 70s at 7. And this one went to number one for Karen and Richard. It's the Carpenters on Zoomer Radio for you.

0: five-man electrical band right there, absolutely right, on the 70s at 7. And probably time for a couple more before we get into the 80s at 8. And I was talking to somebody the other day who used to go to dances all the time when they were younger. And they said, you know, I wasn't always with somebody, so I would just go out on the dance floor and dance by myself. And I thought, well, that's fine. And there's a song all about that, and it's coming up on the 80s at 8 shortly.
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0: Yeah, I said, could you relate to our quarter-track tape? You know, the band performs in the nude. He said, don't.